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14: 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We are on Sportsline here on ESPN Radio. 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Highlights there, heard right here on ESPN Radio last night. Home Run Derby, won by Jordan Walker of the St. Louis Cardinals. Carl Ravitch on the call, Doug Glanville. You heard a little bit of Tim Kirchin there. And along with Michelle Smallman, who we'll get to, Courtney Cronin in for Chris Canty today. Evan Cohen with you. Courtney, we're going to have to deal with something. She's wearing a Cardinals jersey today. Her squad gets a big win last night with Walker winning the Home Run Derby. And I'm gonna pretend she's not here for a second.
15: Okay.
14: She's acting like they won the World Series last night. It's like ridiculous.
15: Apparently you called this, though. So you
16: morning,
15: can't tell
16: Courtney.
15: Her anything.
16: Good morning,
14: I'm not going
16: Evan.
14: To. I'm
16: good
14: get
16: morning,
14: out of the way.
16: Vegas East. And good morning to Jordan Walker stands everywhere. Because you're right. I am acting like we won the World Series last night. And it's not just because Jordan Walker is the first Cardinal ever, shockingly, not Albert Pujols, Jordan Walker, the first Cardinal ever to win the Home Run Derby. This is his first All-Star appearance, first Home Run Derby experience. And he silences the home crowd down to his final strike, hitting 6 home runs in a row to beat Kyle Schwarber in Philly with that crowd in his ear. It felt like winning the World Series last night, and let me explain.
14: Oh my God.
16: Let me explain. May I have the floor here?
14: I just said, oh my God, that's what I said.
16: You don't understand what Jordan Walker was supposed to be with the Cardinals and how we are watching.

0: Oh, this will be Randy Saturday.
1: Love this
0: somewhere
1: song.
0: Somewhere in the wee hours of the evening, after dinner has been eaten, cake has been fed. When you go to like weddings, do you disrobe? Like, do you start to take off layers? Does the jacket come off?
1: No, it can't, because, dude, I'm 44 years old. I don't know how to properly tuck in a shirt. Oh. There's no way that I can tuck in a shirt to where it will not make me look like the Penguin from the Batman movies. Like,
0: oh,
1: it's
0: gotcha.
1: Just puffs
0: okay,
1: around my midsection, dude. Mm-hmm. It's the least flattering thing in the world. So, no, I'm keeping the jacket on. The jacket
0: gotcha.
1: Stays on. And I'll sweat through it, because I'm going to get out there and I'm going to shake a leg.
0: Now, real quick, before we get to Mark My Words, one more question. Because every guy who goes to a wedding who's single just is wondering about the other single quotient of people that are there.
1: I'm told it's non-existent at this wedding. Because that's the thing. Like, Gary's 39, okay? Gary's 39. And this is an older first-time wedding, right?
0: Right.
1: And when that happens, the rest of the people in your life are usually married up.
0: Yep.
1: And
0: I know how that goes.
1: I was, you know, this wedding takes place 6 years ago. I'm okay.
0: Right.
1: Maybe 7 years ago, I'm okay. So, you know, it's my own doing. So I'm just going to kind of be, I'm going to be everybody's quirky uncle. I'm going to Joey Gladstone this thing. That's what
0: wow.
1: I'm going to do.
0: Look at that reference right there. Cut it out. 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All right, today's edition of Mark My Words will be dedicated to one Randy Scott, who's got the immense pressure of giving a toast here at the wedding. Now, Randy is not the best man. He may be the better man, but he is not the best man here. And that changes a little bit of the constructs of this thing, Randy, because there is a bona fide format to a wedding toast that can be followed to be successful. Much like, you know, writing a term paper, there is a format here. But for you now, it's got to be a little bit different. Because, look, number one, okay, if you're going to open with a punchline, that is fine. There has to be some semblance of an introduction that is tied into what is next. That is your bridge. Because you can't assume everybody there knows you. And even if they do, okay, they might not understand your closeness to Gary. And why are you up here? And why are you speaking? So there is as many of you know, Gary and I work together at ESPN. We've been partners on SportsCenter for X number of years. Mm-hmm. And that can segue into that. That's a clean transition into what is next.
1: Okay.
0: So that's how you keep it moving. The transitions are key for you, because that keeps the speech moving. You can't have dead spots. I know you want to wait for applause, but you got to keep it moving.
1: I tend
0: to agree with Gary here. If you're not the best man, we got to cap this thing time-wise.
1: Well,
0: because who knows how long next guy's going to blabber on for.
1: Yeah, he said 5.5 minutes, but I think he's going to read faster because he's going to be nervous. So he's going to really.
0: Is he reading from the phone with ChatGPT?
1: Cruise through it. I think he's going to type it out or have ChatGPT type it out and then print it out. Yes, introduce myself, get the jokes off, get it going. I disagree with you and Gary on the length of this thing, but I understand. Like, you have a grabber. You know what I mean? You hit him real quick. Hit him real quick. Get their attention. Wait, why am I up here making these jokes? What gives me the license to take these shots?
0: Exactly.
1: You might know me from television. That's that.
0: And there you go. And again, you have a microphone and they don't. So there is always that. But the other thing, too, is that since you're not the best man, you don't really need to play on the sentimental wedding and love stuff. Like, you can work it in there, but I don't see it as your responsibility. That's the best man's responsibility.
1: Yeah.
0: You get to your whole thing can be joke reliant.
1: Yes.
0: It can be literally stand up for 5 to 6 minutes if you want it to be.
1: I can do that.
0: It can be a roast.
1: Yeah. Just give me the light. Yeah. I'm gonna take a couple shots.
0: Absolutely.
1: And then I'll make it a joke about Gary and a very light joke about Abby that'll be more about Gary than it is about Abby. And then some very nice compliments about Abby, sincere compliment about Gary, and then you land the plane. You know, you land the plane, maybe with a callback to something you said earlier, and you tie it all together. And then people are like, well, thank God I don't have to follow that guy. And then here comes Dan. And Dan comes in with old ChatGPT where it's like, hello, groom and bride. I am here for your marriage. You know, it's just he's Vicky from Small Wonder. He's got wires.
0: Are the girls going before you or after you?
1: It's good question. I don't know the run of show.
0: You need to find that out because I tell you what, again, that if you're first, you have the availability to be longer. People are more in tune. By the time they get to the last one, they're tuning out. Right?
1: That's a good point. I know.
0: When you get multiple speakers in a row, like you got to figure out run a show here, man.
1: I do want to be early. God, okay.
0: If you're up first, you got a little more leeway to take 6 minutes.
1: I don't want to bug Gary, but yes.
0: So bug Abby.
1: Okay, done. Yeah, okay.
0: I mean, hey, yeah. Abby, just out of curiosity, what's the toast, order?
1: Yeah, just curious.
0: Just curious.
1: Is Daddy batting cleanup? What are we doing?
0: Oh, Susie and Jen are going first, and then it's you, and then it's Dan.
1: That's it. Okay. Should I learn some Italian for her side of the family, Carnevale?
0: Oh, there you go. Well, you probably should. I could probably, after we get off air, teach you some Italian that's not so appropriate.
1: I was going to say, I don't know that I trust you. Here's the thing about trust.
0: I'm just saying, some things that were said at my wedding, probably shouldn't be repeated, but neither here nor there. But I think all those things have to be taken into account here. I don't think you need to be sentimental because you're the warm-up guy.
1: Okay. All right.
0: Leave the emotional stuff to Dan and ChatGPT.
1: Then just jokes.
0: You just be Randy.
1: Yeah, then just jokes. Good.
0: That's not at the table, Carlos. Tell everybody.
1: Obviously, some very niche references, right? Mm-hmm. You know how they have people go out on the dance floor. They have couples go out on the dance floor. Anybody who's they usually do this. Like anybody who's married, come on out on the dance floor, and they're playing like Broken Road by Rascal Flatts, and he's just like, I set out on a narrow way, and they go, if you've been married 1 year, 1 year or less, you can leave the dance floor. If you've been married 5 years or less, and they go on to Nana and Pop, who's been married since, we had 48 states, and they could stay out there and they get like a standing ovation. That level of making it about themselves, that's what I'm going to do in my
0: opinion. By the way, only make it about you if it paints the groom in a better light.
1: Counterpoint, only make it about me if it lands the jokes better.
0: That's the other option, yes.
1: Good. We're on the same page.
0: Listen, you keep them laughing, you keep them entertained, they're never going to forget it. But if you're going to make it about you, it always better make the groom look in a better light. Like, he saved my life, or he was there for me when I needed him kind of deal.
1: Exactly.
0: All that sort of stuff. But listen, man, since this is going to be online, obviously, I'm going to be looking for the reaction from it.
1: Yeah, buddy. It'll be there.
0: All right, Rich Eisen show up next. Good luck to Randy's wedding toast at ESPN Radio and the ESPN app.
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13: What's happening, fellow sports fans? It's Andy West. Let's take a look back on this day in sports history, July 14th. We'll start off today in 1985, where the Baltimore Stars defeat the Oakland Invaders 28-24 to win the USFL Championship. This was the third and final season of the USFL. Both teams had players who would end up in the NFL, like Bobby Hebert, Anthony Carter, Sean Landetta, Bart Oates, and Coach Jim Mora. The USFL did return to play in 2022, and in 2024 merged with the XFL to form the UFL. Today in 2013, Jordan Spieth becomes the youngest winner of the PGA Tour in 82 years. The 19-year-old outlasts David Hearn and Zach Johnson on the fifth hole of a playoff to win the John Deere Classic. He's the first teenager to win since Ralph Goodall took the Santa Monica Open in 1931. And today in 2015, Mike Trout became the first player in 38 years to lead off the All-Star game with a home run. And the American League beat the National League 6-3 to secure home field advantage in the World Series for the third straight time and 10th in 13 years. Trout also became the first player to be selected the game's MVP 2 years in a row.
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0: Good afternoon. Hope your Tuesday is off to a fantastic start. This is Cincy 360, and you just happen to be listening right now on the home of the Bengals, ESPN 1530, Cincinnati Sports Station, also available via the iHeartRadio app. If you are available or listening via the iHeartRadio app, go ahead and hit that microphone button, leave us a talk back, and we will get to that talk back in hour number two this afternoon. Also in hour number two, our good friend Joe Daneman from Fox 19 will join us. And at 2 o'clock today, from the Locked On Reds podcast, Jeff Carr will join us. So we have multiple guests lined up. We have your talkbacks. We have the phone lines, which are now open at 513-749-1530. This week is what it is.
1: There's no getting around it. It is a slow week in the world of sports. We'll talk about the Home Run Derby from last night. We now look ahead to the All-Star game, but it is the All-Star break for Major League Baseball, so there's not a lot of Reds to get to. We are still a couple weeks away from Bengals training camp, and there's just not a lot going on there. The players are enjoying their off time this season where they can rest before hitting the grind of a full 17-game slate plus three preseason games, and ideally the playoffs as well. So we take more of your phone calls on a week like this, 513-749-1530, and we can talk about a little bit of anything that we want. And it might be me talking a little bit more today because Austin is going through what some would say maybe his Jordan flu game.
21: I'm playing hurt today, Tone.
1: There it is. Playing hurt today.
21: Now, you could make the argument that this is the best my voice has ever sounded for the radio.
1: Yeah.
21: But if you heard it right there at the very end, I couldn't get the O out of radio. Mm. And right there again. Mm. So this has been building up since Friday.
1: Sure.
21: I've tried to take it easy, but I woke up this morning and it's really not happy with me. Mm. So I'm going to do what I can. I texted you this morning. I said, I'm going to give you everything I got.
1: Yeah.
21: May not be enough, but I'm going to give you everything I got.
1: How much? Let me ask you a question. This is just something I just came up with. How much, when you're sitting around maybe at night or waking up in the morning, do you kind of think about your legacy? How much do you think what people will think about you 100 years from now? Does that concern you at times?
21: No.
1: Okay. Because that was actually a question that was asked to Rory McIlroy ahead of the U.S. Open. Now, our guy Drew is going to join us tomorrow to preview the U.S. Open. But Rory was asked about his legacy and how he thinks people 100 years in the future will react or respond to Rory. And I think Rory handled it about as well as he can. He said, that's not really something I think about. I care about what those close to me think about me. But by then, I'll be dead and gone. Mm. I'll be 6 feet under. I won't be seeing what people say about me. I don't think I'll be a ghost. I don't think, you know, I don't care.
21: I think...
1: What a bizarre question.
21: It is kind of a bizarre question, but also a question in which you're trying to humanize some of these larger-than-life figures.
1: I get that, but just because say, like, hey, how much do you think of your legacy when your playing days are done?
21: Don't we all, as human beings, try to think about and want to be remembered fondly? Mm. Now, we may not necessarily, you know, Rory McIlroy might not be thinking, man, I hope ESPN 1530 likes me.
1: Yeah.
21: But he is probably thinking about his friends and his family. Sure. And his closest colleagues in golf. I think of it in that sense of like, man, I hope that the people that I respect in and around the business, like,
1: yes,
21: think fondly of me.
1: To me, that's the goal. Mm-hmm. Now, what with respect in this business, if you take to heart what everyone thinks of you, you're probably not going to last very long in the business.
21: Correct.
1: But I think Rory hit the nail on the head. I think when you start talking about legacy and whatever, whether it's sports or your profession or whatever you're doing, I think for those where it truly matters, it's what your loved ones and your family and friends and that group, what they think of you, I think is more what legacy is left.
21: What do you think the

0: I think Rory's answer was taken pretty well.
1: You know, one of the other things about this time of year is it's what we call Mount Rushmore season.
0: Oh, boy. It is.
1: Very quickly, could you give me a Mount Rushmore of the most dominant athletes of all time?
0: Oh.
1: Because I already know two.
0: Well, one would be...
1: Tiger Woods.
0: Yeah.
1: I mean, Tiger in the late 90s, early 2000s was as dominant of a player as ever been. Even just 2000 Tiger Woods.
0: Yes.
1: As dominant as an athlete has ever been. I would say Shaquille O'Neal was maybe the most dominant big man in the history of basketball.
0: Yeah. To me, I still put Jordan up there. Mm. Like if I'm thinking of what they did in their individual sport, Michael Phelps.
1: That's a great one.
0: Wayne Gretzky is called the great one.
1: Sure.
0: He's obviously got a title up there. I don't think I ever cared about track and field except when Usain Bolt happened.
1: Okay.
0: But I don't think that his records will be broken. Man. I'm just thinking of obscure sports.
1: Something to chew on.
0: Like obscure sport wise, like
1: Messi would be up there.
0: Yes. People go to the name a lot in NASCAR of Earnhardt, mm-hmm. but if you want to talk about dominant, Jimmie Johnson,
1: mm-hmm.
0: again, sure. 16 straight seasons with at least two wins in NASCAR. I think tennis is a tough one. I think Serena on the girl side, but I think there's a case for greatness with Federer, Nadal, and Djokovic.
1: Mm.
0: It's hard because he didn't do it at a dominant level, but he won. Whatever you think about him, Floyd Mayweather. You mentioned Messi. I would agree with that. Man, that's tough.
1: Yeah, just something to chew on.
0: Yeah. Tom Brady. No, there's a lot. Joe Burrow.
1: No.
0: We'll get to some Joe Burrow today as well, because there's obviously conversations happening from... yesterday's quarterback reveal with executive scouts and player personnel and where Joe Burrow was ranked and others on that list that we'll dive into. Speaking of quarterbacks, the Netflix series Quarterback is out today.
1: Yeah.
0: Joe Flacco's in that this year.
1: Looking forward to watching that.
0: What are you looking forward to most?
1: I most want to see the Thursday night game against the Steelers.
0: Mm.
1: I also want to see like what went into that week from when he got traded to when he was playing at Lambeau Field.
0: Yeah, that's my only...
1: Those are the two that I'm most interested in.
0: That's the top of my list. I want to see the behind the scenes of, you know, catching up and getting the playbook and how fast that happened. I want to see what that looks like.
1: Yeah.
0: Love what they've done with that series. The World Cup returns today. France and Spain. This should be an awesome one. Both of these semis should be awesome. France right now is still the betting favorite to win the whole thing, but this is a good, good Spain team. And the other matchup between Argentina and England should be awesome as well. But Mbappe gets to take the biggest stage today. That is at 3:00, France and Spain. Jordan Walker last night. I'm surprised it's taken us 10 minutes to get to this because... I thought it was awesome last night. I thought Netflix did a good job. I thought the format, you couldn't have asked for anything else with the way the format kind of rolled itself out. And I don't remember many derbies before. Like I've seen derbies where the crowd is involved. And I've seen derbies where the crowd is behind their hometown guy, and that was Kyle Schwarber last night. And how could you not be a fan of baseball in the Home Run Derby and be a Cincinnati fan and not immediately last night think to Todd Frazier winning the Home Run Derby in Cincinnati and just how cool that night was. But for me, Austin, there was something about last night on the other side of it with Contreras in the semifinal and then Jordan Walker in the final. Every swing that left the yard, the whole place in unison is booing. Every time the player recorded an out, the whole place is cheering incredibly. Like that to me was cinema last night because you had a hero in Philadelphia

0: and you had a villain. And there was this point with Jordan Walker last night when he went on the run with his final balls where the whole crowd is against him. And after each home run he hits, they pan to Jordan Walker's mom and dad. And it's like, here are these parents, and you got to imagine how proud they are of their son. But here are these parents getting to watch their son on the biggest stage, and probably the only two people outside of some Cardinals fans actually rooting for Jordan Walker last night. And I just thought, man, how cool is it for him to have his family in his corner and seeing their reactions and how calm they were at times, knowing what he was up against. I mean, Kyle Schwarber on 15 swings hit 11 home runs. That's a ton of pressure. And Jordan Walker attacked that final round in much of the Derby like it was a normal batting practice session. Cool, calm, collected. The hat turned backwards like Ken Griffey Jr. It was awesome to see. I enjoyed to see it, like his parents just enthralled in that moment. And for Jordan Walker, who's making a salary this year of $799,000, he got a $1 million payday last night. I thought from start to finish, maybe you critique the broadcast a little bit, but I thought the format and how it played itself out and having that villain silence a whole stadium, Austin, I thought that was cool as heck last night.
1: I agree. I thought that the format worked out a lot better than I thought it would be. I thought it would be kind of like a grind. I thought it would take forever. I thought it'd be a bunch of people taking pitches. It also looked to me like the pitcher was closer than normal, and maybe that's part of speeding it up because it just makes it a little easier on the pitcher. Maybe it makes it easier on them to hit the homers. I don't know. But, I mean, I didn't love like the angles and stuff that were being used when you kind of criticized the broadcast a little bit. But overall, I thought it was pretty good. I thought it went quicker than I thought. I mean, to be pretty much entirely wrapped up in 2.5 hours, I thought they were probably really pleased with that.
0: Yep. Guys weren't taking as many as I thought.
1: Correct. I thought
0: like
1: they
0: had a rhythm, like swing two, take one.
1: And I do wonder if Major League Baseball was like, listen, we don't want to be here all night. You guys got to swing the bat.
0: Yeah.
1: Because that was my biggest concern, and that's the reason they put the clock on it to begin with. But yeah, I mean, for him to, with his back up against the wall like that, everybody cheering against him, I thought that was really cool.
0: Yeah.
1: And it was so effortless, it seemed like, from Jordan Walker. It didn't even look like he was swinging hard. At one point, I think it was Anthony Rizzo or maybe Hunter Pence who was like, it looks like he's taking batting practice. Mm-hmm. Like, he's just boom,
0: yeah,
1: boom. Boom.
0: The expression on his face never changed.
1: Yeah. And then, as you mentioned, especially the interview at the end with his dad and his whole family there, I thought that was really cool.
0: Yeah. Really, really well done.
1: And his story in and of itself is cool. And it was a guy that we compared to Matt McClain earlier this season because he was brought up as one of these top prospects in the Cardinal organization. And he got up here and he just didn't have it. He couldn't find it. Couldn't figure it out. And they sent him back to the minor leagues for a little while. Mm. And it took him some time to find what he needed to do and how he needed to fix it. And he came back and has been awesome for them this year, a deserving all-star and a deserving home run derby champion.
0: This year, hitting .294, 22 bombs, 74 RBIs. He's starting to live up to the hype even more. But, I thought it was a really, really cool moment last night. The all-star game for Major League Baseball is tonight. We'll talk about that a little bit later in today's show. By the way, speaking of baseball, did you see the video I posted yesterday on X of that poor umpire in this Little League Baseball game?
1: No.
0: I've never seen anything like it. This umpire is umpiring. These kids are probably 10 and 11 years old, somewhere around there. And three straight pitches, Austin. The batter foul tips the ball, and it goes right into the umpire's groin.
1: Oh, I have seen this video before, yeah.
0: And like the first two, and then on the third one, he lets out this like audible gasp and just buckles over.
1: Yeah.
0: Like my guy here, man, I felt bad for the guy.
1: Yeah, I've seen that. That's good stuff. Yeah,
0: that is, that one had me literally laughing out loud when watching it. Let's break. We'll open up the phone lines, 513-749-1530. We've got Reds, we've got Bengals. We've got Joe Dannem and Jeff Carr, your talkbacks and your phone calls all between now and 3 o'clock on the home of the Bengals, ESPN 1530, Cincinnati Sports Station, thanks to Skyline Chili.
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0: kind of just hear it in the crowd. The stun and the shock as Jordan Walker wins it last night. By the way, Bryce Harper, before the Derby, was asked about, you know, how cool would it be to have a home run derby with metal bats and who would you want to see most? Bryce Harper said Kyle Schwarber and Jordan Walker. Chase Burns was asked on the set, on the panel, before the home run derby who he thinks wins, and he said it's between Schwarber and Jordan Walker.
1: Mm.
0: So these guys know some ball.
1: Yeah.
0: Ball knowers.
1: I would imagine.
0: And in Major League Baseball.
1: That was the call Matt Vasgersian with his famous Santa Maria on Netflix last night. Matty V.
0: The All-Star game lineups,
1: okay,
0: are out. The American League, Mike Trout hits leadoff. Yordan Alvarez second. Shea Langeliers bats third.
1: Nice.
0: I'm not familiar with his game.
1: Really?
0: No. Junior Caminero, Bobby Witt Jr., Cody Bellinger, Riley Green, Ben Rice, and Ernie Clement round out the starting lineup.
1: Do you know who Ernie Clement plays for?
0: The Blue Jays.
1: Okay.
0: I do know that. Also, their pitcher, Dylan Cease, will be the starter tonight. The National League.
1: You know his last name?
0: And desist.
1: Nice.
0: Shohei Ohtani is missing the All-Star game.
1: Why?
0: He's having a small knee procedure ahead of the second half of the season. So, in lieu of him starting, Kyle Schwarber is going to lead off for the National League. Juan Soto will hit second. Freddie Freeman third. C.J. Abrams, Max Muncy, Ozzie Albies, Brandon Marsh, Andy Páez, and Drake Baldwin are your starting nine for the National League, with Christopher Sanchez from the Philadelphia Phillies on the mound. What is your interest level? We talk about this every year, and you said even last week that it is far and above Major League Baseball, who still puts on the best All-Star showcase.
1: Mm-hmm.
0: The game itself seemingly always delivers. What is your interest in this game tonight? Obviously, locally, Chase Burns is not going to participate after being named to the team. Sal Stewart will play in tonight's game. What's your level of interest in watching the game tonight?
1: Very interested.
0: Yeah.
1: I like to see great players perform. I like to see when they're all together. And there is competitive juices that flow, especially between these pitchers. Like Christopher Sanchez has been incredible this year. And he gets to pitch in his home ballpark. And the top three he's going to face are Trout, Alvarez, and Langeliers, who are just, it's like 100 homers combined between the three of them in the first half. I'm fired up. I love watching these. I know some people don't like it, but I like the interviews with the players while they're on the field. A couple of years ago, they did it with a pitcher while he was pitching. I thought that was fascinating. I always think Fox does a really good job. So you get to see great players play, and they're a little bit more relaxed, and they have a little bit of fun. But also, when it's mano-a-mano up there, best pitchers in the world against the best hitters in the world, who doesn't love to watch that?
0: Yeah. I just think, like, in football, it's flag, and you don't really get to see that.
1: Mm-hmm.
0: In basketball, you could argue at the end, if it's close, you start to see a little bit of the competitive nature. But for the most part, there's no resistance on the defensive side of the ball. You can't hide this in baseball. You know, like you mentioned, it's not like Christopher Sanchez is going to go out there and throw the ball 85 down the middle.
1: Mm-hmm.
0: These guys genuinely challenge themselves against the greatest on the other side. And again, I think it's what makes it so special. I think it's why it constantly delivers. I wish Ellie was a part of it as well, as Danman mentioned last week, because I think a lot of fans across the sport of baseball deserve to see Ellie De La Cruz and how great he is. But all in all, man, I'm pumped up for it. I'm excited. I think having the World Cup at 3 o'clock and rolling into the All-Star game a little bit later should be really, really fun for the world of sports tonight. We got our guy Marcus calling in right now. Mark, what's up? How are you?
2: Yeah, everything's going good. I'm going to talk about the Reds, you know, summertime. Yeah. That's my favorite subject. What I'm hoping to see is, going forward, I'm hoping, okay, Abbott and the Chase Burns guy, everybody else on the pitching staff, fair game. If you can get if you can get an everyday player, a solid everyday player for any one of these pitchers, I jump on it. And then I think it's time. I ain't saying strip the team down, because I told you last week, Spencer Steer, Ellie, and Sal Stewart, I think those are everyday players. You could build around them, but I think it's time for that next group of call-ups to come up. I mean, they already brought up the one guy. Yeah, they already brought him up. So if there's anybody else down there that's ready to be called up, I think it's time to bring them up, because it usually takes two rounds of call-ups before, you know, you can build a solid everyday team. Because, you know, let's face it, the Reds got to build it from the minor leagues. They can't build their team like the Dodgers. You know, they don't have the money. So I'm ready to see that next group of call-ups come up, and then, you know, let's go from there.
0: Yeah. I appreciate it, Mark. Have a great day, man. Thank you for calling. What's the timeline, in your opinion, Austin, of when you're going to start bringing guys up?
1: Yeah, I was thinking about that yesterday. I mean, if there is a run in this team and they go on it, it would have to be the end of this month, and obviously well into August, and maybe they end up adding to the team. Now, I don't think that's going to happen. But if it does, then you're probably going to push back those guys coming up here. But if it goes the way we expect it to go, which is that they aren't going to be very good, and they're going to start selling off some of these assets, well then, you know, with the uncertainty of what's going to happen in the offseason with the labor dispute, you need to get as many of those guys up here as you can.
0: Yep.
1: Just see what they have and have a baseline to start with from a major league level. So Hector Rodriguez, bring him up. Let's see. Alfredo Duno, bring him up.
0: He spoke at the Futures game about he knows his bat as Major League Baseball ready.
1: Yeah. And
0: the defense isn't there.
1: You would assume in that situation that Tyler Stevenson gets traded. And while Jose Trevino is by no means a massive offensive threat, I can't think of a better guy to have Duno attached to the hip to when he gets to the big leagues, of learning every day, hey, this is what it takes to be a big league catcher and survive in this league for a long time. And Duno's bat is probably already better than Trevino's, but there's still things in and outs of the game that you have to learn. So for that reason, I mean, I would start bringing up as many of those guys that you can. Let's see what Chase Petty has for an extended run. Hector Rodriguez, Alfredo Duno.
0: One thing that Mark said there, though, he wants to trade some of these guys for proven guys or game-ready guys. I don't know necessarily if that's the best path. If you're trading away a Nick Lodola, are you hoping to get a starter in return, or are you hoping to get a top prospect in return?
1: They need both.
0: Right. That's the thing. And you made the point just a moment ago. As this second half unfolds, a lot about what's happening in the second half is with the understanding that there's probably not going to be baseball next year. And so what do you do? Are you more eager to get guys up to see what you have? And how quick are you willing, if you're a team like the Reds, to pull the plug on the second half and say it's just not going to happen?
1: One of the things I am most interested about, and I don't know if we'll get the answer to this, is how is that affecting your decision-making on a day-to-day basis? The idea of next year potentially not happening. Because I think that's a very real possibility.
0: Right.
1: Everybody I talk to around the game thinks that's a very real possibility. So what about that and the possibility of that? How does it affect your decisions today? And, you know, maybe it should, maybe it shouldn't. I would like to just understand the reasoning either way and what your plan is for that.
0: Yeah.
1: And I don't know that the Reds are ever going to reveal that to us. And if they do, it might not be until after the trade deadline. But that's one of the things that I'm most fascinated, because it feels like this dark cloud kind of lingering over all the decisions that they make is, I don't know if we're going to see the fruits of this for years.
0: Right. And that's why, again, when you do make a trade, what are you asking for in return? Understanding that there might not be baseball next year. I think all of that has to go into play.
1: Which of these guys, of the dudes that they would trade, do you think could, in return, fetch a starting caliber big league ready player? I don't know if there's any of them do.
0: Yeah. The only one I would give thought to would be Lodolo before his injury.
1: Yeah, but with his history.
0: But now with the injury history, I don't think that's going to happen. Stevenson's not going to fetch you much. Suarez isn't going to fetch you much. you're probably at this point, and let like if and this is like not moving on from a Hunter Green or somebody like that. The player that's probably best equipped to give you something in return would be Spencer Steer, whose name we've heard more of.
3: Mm-hmm.
0: But I don't even know. Not like if you had to think today, again, I've seen Steer tied to teams. We talked about Tyler Stevenson, Lodolo before the injury, Suarez now. If you had to place a number on it, how many deals do the Reds make between now and the deadline? What would your number be? Thinking of guys like Brock Burke, so Sam
1: Stevenson, Maul, Burke,
0: Suarez, Steer,
1: Lodolo, Pierce Johnson, Steer. That would be seven.
0: So let's just say 6.5. You think they're over that?
1: I'd set it at 5.5.
0: Okay.
1: And I honestly have over? No idea.
0: I don't know. I don't know. Let's talk some other odds from a loose gambling point of view and collect more phone calls next. 513-749-1530. 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

0: ESPN 1530, Cincinnati's sports station. Thanks to Skyline Chili. Thank you for listening along on a Tuesday afternoon. Joe Daneman will join us today at 1 o'clock. The folks at FanGraphs Austin, they put out their playoff odds for the second half of the season.
1: Of baseball?
0: Yes.
1: Oh, wow.
0: Any guess at where the Reds fall on FanGraphs?
1: 1%.
0: That's right.
1: Yeah.
0: Not even the worst in all of baseball.
1: Well, of course not.
0: The Angels, the Royals, the Giants, and the Rockies, all under 1% chance, along with the New York Mets. But the Reds, Austin, the Reds have exactly a 1% chance to make the playoffs. So maybe the glass isn't empty yet. And if the glass isn't empty, you know who will help us with that today? Jeff Carr.
1: Why are you saying what you're saying?
0: The optimist.
1: About the glass.
0: Because I saw Jeff post about it.
1: Are you?
0: He said the glass is 1% full. Heck yeah. Jeff's a glass half full guy.
1: I'm assuming that was sarcasm from
0: we'll
1: Jeff,
0: see.
1: Who I believe has been defeated by this club.
0: Yep. Which I never thought we'd hear that be said. That Jeff Carr has been defeated by a Reds team. Because of his positivity. Last, we'll talk to Jeff Carr at 2 o'clock this afternoon and see what he thinks. I think setting the number around 5.5, as we just talked about, is pretty fair from a trade standpoint. Do you dive in at all to attendance numbers in the first half of the year and what that equates to? Because the Reds, people will often say, well, you know, if you want change, just, you know, don't go to the games. And we've talked about that before. I'm going to go to games because I enjoy baseball. I'm going to go to games because I enjoy the environment and what the sport does and brings. I saw Lance post this earlier today. The Reds are averaging 25,421 fans through 50 games at the All-Star break. A year ago, through that same number of games, they averaged 24,715. That is an increase of over 700 fans per game. Obviously, that has nothing to do with the team itself, Austin. But when you do see an uptick in fans, despite how poorly this team is built, does that...
1: What do you mean it doesn't have anything to do with the team?
0: Well, this team stinks.
1: Mm-hmm.
0: They're worse this year than they were at the break last year. Yet there 700 more people are coming to the games.
1: Yeah, but I think...
0: What would motivate the organization to ever change? People still come, regardless of if they're good or bad.
1: Yeah, I mean, I hear that for sure. I think I don't put too much into it in the first half. Because, number one, they went to the postseason last year, and people were probably more excited and just in general had already purchased tickets and trips for the summer. And then after the All-Star break, I think it then starts to fall off because kids start going back to school and blah, blah, blah, blah, blah. And then
0: dog days of
1: games,
0: summer.
1: The games don't mean as much, especially if the team is out of it and so on and so forth. Also, like, you got to remember back in the month of April, this team was 9 games over .500.
0: Mm-hmm.
1: They were 20-11, and I'm sure there were people then who are like, yeah, I'm in on this team. And this is only 50 home games, so.
0: Yeah.
1: And they had a lot of games on the road in the month of May.
0: True.
1: They've played more at home lately. So I just think it's, I do think it's more or less indicative of last year's team and the hot start to this year more than anything else. But I think that number will fall off a cliff.
0: Yeah. Let's grab a couple phone calls here. Ronald is calling in right now. Ronald, what's up, man?
2: Hey, guys. You guys are awesome.
0: Thank you.
2: Tony, I want to tell you, I think you're the greatest UC quarterback by far. Desmond Ritter wasn't even close to you. And better than that, you're my favorite UC offensive player ever.
0: Well, who's your favorite defensive player, then? I got to ask.
2: Oh, probably... Cook is with the Bengals right now.
0: Okay. Can't go wrong there.
2: Okay, can I talk about the trade deadline?
0: Yeah, absolutely.
2: Okay. The thing with LA and Hunter Green, okay, I think they're both very good, but everybody uses the word great and superstar for LA and Hunter Green. They're not great, and they're not superstars. I mean, Elliott's a very good player, and he's so talented, but I think he's a little bit overrated. Hunter Green, they could trade the whole pitching staff just to keep Chase Burns. What do you think?
0: You know, Ronald, I would be open. Like I've said before, Chase Burns off limits, Sal Stewart off limits. I'm picking up the phone and listening on anybody else. And okay. The offer would have to wow me. You know, I would probably have to get back something of major significance in return. And if for the type of Hunter Green deal, it would probably be a team's some of their top prospects. A team that's bringing Hunter Green in is not going to be willing to give up a starting level position player, because they're probably in a position that they're making a push for the playoffs or to win a championship. It would require a lot of a team's prospects for me to consider that.
2: I agree with you. One more thing. The UC Bearcat basketball team, they're going to be a lot better than people think. I got them picked for sixth in the Big 12. I think they could be as high as four. The only dominant team will be Arizona. But other than that, if everybody stays healthy, this team is way underrated right now.
0: Yeah. I'm with you. Ronald, thanks so much for the call, and thanks for listening.
2: All right, buddy.
0: Have a good one. It is, I mean, you got to imagine, Austin, if a team calls to inquire about Hunter Green, they're not going to be willing to give up a starting player. But they would.
1: I don't know. They might.
0: They would. I mean, that would require multiple top picks within an organization, or top prospects.
1: I agree.
0: Within an organization. I think just to even start to have a conversation. But, like I said, I would listen to it at the very least.
1: I was talking about this towards the end of the show, after the show yesterday. You go back and look at the Luis Castillo trade that Nick Kroll made. They traded Luis Castillo to the Mariners in exchange for Noelvi Marte, Edwin Arroyo, Levi Stout, and Andrew Moore.
0: Levi Stout's name is cool.
1: Marte became the number one prospect in the Reds organization. Arroyo became the number six. The other two guys are not around anymore.
0: Yeah. And Marte, so that, I would say Marte is disappointed.
1: Without a doubt. And he was a shortstop at the time, and now he's a right fielder.
0: And Arroyo's not.
1: Edwin Arroyo was a shortstop at the time, and now he's a second baseman.
0: Yeah.
1: So that's like the. And Luis Castillo, I think, was a much better player at the time than Hunter Green is right now. So that's the type of return you might be getting. He does have long term team control at a relatively reasonable rate. So for that reason, that might drive the price up a little bit more. But there's two sides to this. Number one, it's, okay, maybe you're not going to get a major league ready player in return. And number two, Nick Kroll kind of screwed that deal up.
0: I was going to say, number two is Nick Kroll is still making these decisions as of now.
1: Mm-hmm.
0: Let's break one final time. We'll grab another phone call before the bottom of the hour. We'll put a bow on the hour, and then we'll get to Joe Dannemann all coming up next on ESPN 1530 Cincinnati Sports Station.
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12: John Polk was my nemesis. 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
13: I'm John Polk. For years, I was the poster boy of the conversion therapy movement, the ex-gay who married an ex-lesbian and traveled the world telling my story of how I changed my sexuality from gay to straight. I wore the label of ex-gay with pride. That was all until, well, we'll get to that part.
12: He's like a car wreck, and then people can't keep their eyes off him. He evokes a reaction. He did with me.
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2: Greatest champions, I think, or most memorable champions in any, there are certain sports. But I don't know if I told you guys this real quick, and then I'll get off. I'm looking forward to the game tonight. That'll be fun, I hope. But when I was getting ready after my second tour to come home from Vietnam, I was in the Philippines, and it was 75, and the evacuation of Vietnam was over in May of 75. So I was in the hospital there for a while in Manila. Or actually down at Subic at the Navy station. And so this fight was coming up between Frazier and Ali, the Thriller in Manila.
0: Yeah.
2: And Ali was almost 34 years old when he fought. Most people think it's the best fight and the most brutal fight in the history of heavyweight boxing between him and Little Joe. And the way he came up with the... Well, the way they came up with the title, The Thriller in Manila, was Ali with his famous quotes. He said, this fight's going to be a killer and a thriller and a chiller when I get that gorilla in the Manila. He was crazy, man.
0: And
2: he was crazy.
0: He should have been listed as well. When we were talking about Mount Rushmore, Muhammad Ali should be up there as well.
2: That thing went 14 rounds, and Eddie Futch, the trainer for Joe, he had to stop it. He had to do a corner stop because
16: I mean, those guys were both beat to hell and back. But, yeah, I just think Muhammad Ali, plus he was so instrumental in the civil rights movement, and he was a draft, you know, he got out of the draft, which pissed me off. But, hey, that was his right, and he did what he thought he had to do. So, anyway, I just wanted to lay that little story on you guys, and hope you feel better, Austin. Take care, Tone.
0: Thanks, Mike.
1: Thanks, Mike.
0: Have a good one. You sound terrible.
1: Well, that's just every day. That's just another day. I feel like it's getting slightly better.
0: Yeah, the more you talk.
1: Which is not how it's supposed to work.
0: I feel like, I don't know, do we really have an understanding yet of just what next year is going to look like if there's no Major League Baseball?
1: No.
0: Like, just even for our sake, like on a daily basis, I can't imagine not being able to talk about the Reds. I can't imagine not recapping a game from the night before and what that looks like. It's just, I don't know. I part of me continues to hope that, like, man, they're just going to get together and eventually they're going to figure this thing out. But the longer this goes and the further these two sides seem, like, it's not like I look today, Austin, and think, oh, they're closer today than they were. Like, this is a, like, if you had to put a percentage chance on them not playing next year, what's the percent right now? 75?
1: Yeah, probably 85.
0: Yeah, I mean, it's not 50-50. You know, it's not close to that. There is a legitimate chance that we don't get to see baseball at that level. So what do you fill the time with? And how much should baseball as a whole, Austin, worry about the popularity of the sport? Because for years we've talked about the NFL and the stranglehold that they have. And I do think that baseball has done some things over the last couple of years that have brought people back in. How much of that is lost when you go away? And that, at the very core, should be something that both sides consider. Because when that goes away, maybe endorsements, maybe more opportunities for money, maybe TV deals, all of that stuff goes away as well. It would, I think, be in the best interest of both sides to get something done so you don't run the risk of falling into that level where you're just kind of an afterthought. And other sports and other things in life are able to kind of take that space that you have carved out for whatever reason for Major League Baseball on a team here locally like the Cincinnati Reds. We need a break. Hour number two is next. Our good friend Joe Daneman stands by to join us on this, the home of the Bengals, ESPN 1530, Cincinnati Sports Station. 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
22: Three staccato cries of Mayday and an eyewitness report of a mid-air explosion is about all that is known this morning of the British Columbia air disaster, which yesterday claimed 52 lives.
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0: All right, here we go, hour number two. Cincy 360 on a Tuesday afternoon. It's ESPN 1530, Cincinnati's sports station. Our good friend and hydrated friend, Joe Daneman, standing by to join us from Fox 19, as he does each and every Tuesday. Joey D., what's going on?
31: Well, that was a successful sip to start the show.
0: It's good.
31: Without a cap on top of my cup. I do have one thought here on the Home Run Derby. And I texted Austin last night during the Derby. I was at work, and since it wasn't on cable television, I wasn't able to watch. And people were like, just log on to your Netflix. I got to be careful if the Netflix people are watching. I'm not on the up and up with my legal streaming of Netflix. So I didn't get to see it live, but I did hear the call of the night as you played it coming back from commercial break. And you know what I loved is Jordan Walker said, come on, baby, after he won. We finally got away from someone yelling, let's go. Because let's go has become so dominant in the American celebration lexicon.
1: Yeah.
31: You know, you watch the World Cup and everybody, no matter what language they speak, is yelling vamos at all times. I was nice. It was good to see you and hear a come on, baby, instead of just a let's go for the millionth time.
0: Yeah. Great takeaway from that.
1: Observation, yeah.
0: Great takeaway. Before we dive into really the thick of it today, because there's so much to talk about, last week I took my oldest fishing for the first time, and I shared with Austin that fishing for me is very simple. I don't bait the hook, and I don't touch the fish to take the fish off. I actually bought like an apparatus that you can hold the line and stick this apparatus down to unhook the fish, and then, you know, the fish just, you know, goes on his way. And I got crushed for this. And yet everyone we've kind of talked to since, it's kind of been the same way about baiting the hook and everything else. And I wondered, what was your take on fishing?
31: You might as well be speaking a different language because zero times in my life have I gone fishing.
0: Wow.
31: Zero times in my life have I held a fishing pole and even tried to cast. Never done it.
0: Wow.
31: Never done it. Yeah.
0: This is shocking.
31: The funny thing
0: to me.
31: Is I'm a suburban kid. I'm not like some kind of city kid, but I'm certainly not a rural kid. Never been camping.
0: Okay.
31: Never been fishing before in my life. Tough.
1: I was just thinking, like, maybe this has to do with I came up in a much more rural area.
0: Yeah.
1: And that was maybe just, and you city folk down here, city slickers, you guys just don't go fishing and whatnot.
0: Honestly,
1: I can't. I'm in disbelief about that. And I'm so appreciative of my father for teaching me how to do that. And
0: if I'm on a dock or I'm on a boat and there's bait on the line, I'll throw it in the water. I'll throw a bobber in the water. And I'll sit there and I can set the hook with the best of them. But I'm not baiting it. And I'm not taking the fish off.
31: Does Fort Wright, Kentucky count as a, quote, city kid?
1: Yes.
31: I'm only 5 minutes from the city, so yes, there you go.
1: It does.
31: There's
0: probably
31: up in Fort Wright, city kid.
0: Lake Norman in Charlotte, North Carolina, there's probably fish still swimming around that still have a hook in their mouth. That eventually I just had
31: probably a jellyfish with a little piece of my swim trunks in there, whatever they are.
0: One other thing I had to ask you from yesterday. Over the weekend, Jay-Z put on a show at Yankee Stadium.
31: Oh, the LeBron James show?
0: Yes. And the show got delayed, Joe, for 4 hours. What is the longest you would wait for a concert that you're attending to be delayed before you're like, you know what, I'm out? The concert started 4 hours late. It went until 3 a.m. in the morning. What's the longest you would wait?
1: For Justin Timberlake, that type
31: depends. There you go, right? Oh. But I've seen him multiple times, so I'll be like, oh, I'll catch him another time. There's a lot of factors that go into this, okay? What does your waiting space look like? I remember when Garth Brooks came to Cincinnati a few years ago, and Jeremy Rowe and my brother-in-law, they didn't go together, but they were both telling me stories of how they were all scrunched in the concourse area at Paycor Stadium waiting. And the hardest part was they didn't know when. That, to me, would be the biggest thing. If they can give me a hard time, and they probably can't do this, give me a hard time of when it's going to start, what are my accommodations like in between, how cramped are we, do I have access to concessions, beer, bathroom, if all of those things can be checked off in just a the accommodations don't have to be like 4-star. If they're just reasonable, if I can have a reasonable access to a bathroom, a beer, and something to eat, I'll wait for a while, no doubt.
0: But
31: it just depends on that. It depends on who the artist is.
0: Years ago, we went on a Sunday evening to Columbus to see Kanye West, and he was over 2 hours late. But our thought in the arena was, we were in the arena, DJ was playing music. There was really no indication of why he was late. But at that point, it's like, we drove up here. We might as well wait and see this thing out. So I think there are different factors that go in. But as a musical guy like yourself, I always wondered, you know, how you would play that back.
31: So when Justin Timberlake came to Rupp Arena a couple of years ago, the hour leading up to the concert was a DJ, and I didn't sit once. I mean, I was up in the aisle. I was having a good time. I was trying my moonwalk up and down the aisle. It was a hard thing to do with people there, but I had a great time. If it's an indoor facility,
0: I'm good,
31: and you're not being chased outdoor by weather. If you're an indoor facility,

0: Stewart, Ellie De La Cruz. That's the one. It's the one drawback of tonight's game, is that the rest of the baseball world doesn't get to see Ellie De La Cruz. When you kind of just encapsulate your thoughts on the first half, what comes to mind with this Reds team?
1: Well, the great is that the Reds have now established new members of their core. And I think we could all say that with Sal Stewart and Chase Burns being at the All-Star game, what we expect to be one of several for both going forward. And now it feels like the Reds core has grown by two. And I would put the Reds core at a total of four players right now. It's Sal, it's Chase, it's Ellie, and I still have Hunter Green in that core four, even though if the conversation were to turn who the Reds should trade or should listen to trades for, I'm certainly looking at Hunter Green as someone that if you're looking for a big return, you want to make a big splash in that uncomfortable trade we've been talking about now for a couple of weeks. Certainly he's someone that I would put in that category. But I think that's the one positive of the first half of the season, is that the Reds core has grown by two going forward. Now, the big question is how long will the Reds front office give this team coming out of the All-Star break before they decide to pull the plug, if they pull the plug? They've got nine straight games on the road to start the second half of the season. And if they're going to be sellers, how many of these guys are sold? Because a guy like Spencer Steer, and I was thinking about this as you guys were talking about this in the first hour, Spencer Steer is such an interesting guy to trade, because are you going to get back anyone as good as Spencer Steer if you trade him? I don't think you are. The only thing is Spencer Steer is going to become more expensive as he goes on to be arbitration eligible. But trading a guy like Spencer Steer would be just trading a guy that you don't want to spend the money on starting next year, because I'm not sure you're going to find anybody for the level he is that's going to come back and give you something better going forward. Spencer Steer is the kind of guy that every winning team wants to have. That he's going to make your team better with him on it, given his versatility and given his ability with the bat. So as much as Spencer Steer feels like someone that a lot of teams are going to be interested in, because they should be, he to me is the most interesting. Because Eugenio Suarez, if you want to trade him off for a half-year rental, sure. If you want to trade off these guys that you flipped in free agency as bullpen guys, sure, that's great. If you want to trade J.J. Blade, Nathaniel Lowe, we've known him for half a season. But Spencer Steer is the kind of guy that I think is going to be very interesting at the trade deadline, because there's a reason a lot of teams want him, the versatility and the ability. But I just wonder, if you're the Reds, if you're giving up a guy like him, I'm not sure you're getting back anything that even in the future is going to be better than what he gives you.
0: On the football side of things, you know, we get caught up this time of the year because it's easy to in rankings and list. And Jeremy Fowler has collected everything from the executives and the coaches. And we do this every year where they rank their players at each position. And we've seen how this has kind of fallen. Joe Burrow this year was put at number four. And we had this debate a little bit yesterday. To me, if healthy, I think Joe Burrow is number one. How much does the health have to now play a factor in conversations that are had about Joe Burrow fairly until he's able to show that he can consistently get through these seasons?
1: Okay, so I saw this, and I saw what Tim Hasselbeck said, and I had a lot of thoughts, and I'm trying to organize it like this. Okay, when you take the top five quarterbacks in the NFL, it's like walking into an ice cream shop, and everybody has different tastes. Everybody has different flavors. Everybody has a different opinion on what they like. It doesn't mean that mint chocolate chip is better than peanut butter chip or raspberry chip or whatever ice cream you like. I think that's kind of personal preference when you start going between these top five quarterbacks. My big pushback on this, and we have to understand that, you know, guys like Tim Hasselbeck and the talking heads on ESPN are paid to drive engagement. And they made Cincinnati big mad when Tim Hasselbeck said he shouldn't be in the top five because he's not available enough. Your best ability is your availability.
0: That's it.
1: I get it. Okay,
0: that's it.
1: Right? Okay. Let me say it like this. Put it as simple as possible. And this is the way you should do these rankings, because they're so subjective. But the easiest way to do rankings like this is like this. If I'm starting a game today and I'm putting

0: together a team, and my life depends on it. I need a quarterback to go win me a game. You are not going to find five quarterbacks you would pick before Joe Burrow, period. So to me, that makes him instantly a top five. I would challenge people to try to find five quarterbacks you would trust more with your life in one game than Joe Burrow. Now, Tim Hasselbeck, I get the argument. And if we take ourselves outside of the Cincinnati bubble and we say, let's look at Joe Burrow. He's only finished three of the last six seasons. And therefore, should he be dinged in any top five? I think that's your personal opinion. Whatever it is with Joe Burrow, whether it's staying healthy and completing a season, whether it's winning an MVP, whether it's winning a Super Bowl, whether it's all three, until he does that, he's still going to have to deal with this. And I say he doesn't deal with this. He doesn't care. It's Bengals fans that have to deal with this kind of stuff, of people throwing arrows at their quarterback, taking shots at the quarterback, if you look at it that way. Until he does whatever it is, the qualifier to get him out of this kind of rhetoric about his place in the NFL. He's a top five guy, period.
1: But
0: no matter what way you look at it.
1: Stafford's the perfect case study for that, because in his earlier years, he was plagued by injuries with the Detroit Lions. Now you get a guy who comes off an MVP season. Now he's won a Super Bowl. And now, even though he's later in his career, he's viewed as a guy that's a top three quarterback in the league. So I do think that Joe Burrow can handle all of this and stay healthy through a 17-game slate. And then I don't think the injuries become the conversation. The conversation, to your point, becomes I get one game by any of these guys to start. Mm-hmm. Who gives me the best chance to win? I still think that's Joe Burrow.
0: Yeah, I think Stafford was also performance. It wasn't just health. Mm-hmm. It was also performance. It was turnovers after turnover after turnover. And I understand what he was surrounded by in Detroit and the chances he had to take for them to try to be successful. But I think part of the knock on Matthew Stafford wasn't just injury. It was performance related as well, why he wasn't seen as a top five guy. It's so interesting to me, his late life glow up as a quarterback, because it felt like 2 years ago he was going to retire.
1: Yeah.
0: And here he is now winning MVPs. He's ranked as high as number two on some of these lists. He's a phenomenal football player. I actually really enjoy watching Matthew Stafford when I get a chance to watch him play. But you're right. These guys can go through different periods in their career, and Matthew Stafford's a great case study in that Joe Burrow's story isn't written. And still has another decade to write what he wants to write here in Cincinnati. Hopefully it's all here in Cincinnati going forward. But, you know, Matthew Stafford's, what, 38 years old? That means Joe's got, what, 8 or 9 seasons of unwritten football to kind of get himself towards Matthew Stafford. And I fully expect that if Joe Burrow has healthy seasons, he'll have the kind of success people expect him to have to be a top five quarterback.
2: I think the other thing that drives fans nuts is whatever the qualifier is, winning an MVP, going to the Super Bowl, winning whatever it is, it changes. If he wins the MVP this year, well, it's that way he didn't win the Super Bowl. Or if he wins the Super Bowl, well, he doesn't have as many as Mahomes. Or if it's just like it's always a never-ending cycle, and that's just like that's number one, it's what we do this time of year. Number two, it's part of what makes the NFL great. But at the same time, like I do kind of agree with the idea of like you got to be on the field. But I also trust my eyes to know when he's on the field. I don't know that there's anybody that I would pick ahead of him. And
0: yeah, and when you're trying to split hairs too, Austin, you know, it's going to be small qualifiers like that. I mean, you're trying to split hairs between a Matthew Stafford and a Patrick Mahomes and a Josh Allen and a Joe Burrow. It's going to come down to these very finite qualifiers. And you're right. They move the goalpost every single year. But again, that's just what we do when we're in ranking season.
1: Oh yeah,
0: July 14th. Waiting for the real season just to get here.
2: Yep.
1: What do you view? You know, we had this talk around USA Soccer with Tom Gallarder a couple weeks ago. Of you know, what's the threshold for USA Soccer to walk away from the World Cup and say, "Man, this was a success," or "This feels like it was a good start to something that could come from this." You talk about the Bengals, and you hear it all. You see the odds where they're not favorites in the AFC North, and then you hear people say that they're Super Bowl or bust or AFC title game or bust. Like, what do you view? Because I don't think the threshold is just making the playoffs. I think you've got to advance. But as the season approaches and you put everything that this organization has done in the offseason and how they've built this roster and what other teams that I think, especially in the AFC, are undergoing with new coaching staffs and new systems. What do you set the bar at going into the year for success for the Bengals?
0: This is so interesting because I thought about this a lot when Team USA had their meltdown against Belgium and applying it to other sports opinions, and especially the Cincinnati Bengals, because we're trying to, and let's be honest here, we're trying to establish a threshold of whether change would be needed or not for the Cincinnati Bengals. And we could all sit here today and say, okay, if the Bengals don't make the AFC championship, then they probably need some coaching changes. Or if the Bengals don't win the AFC North, they need coaching changes. And we try to establish these thresholds. And I challenge you to go back and think about how we thought about Team USA. That before the tournament started, if we said they got to the Sweet 16, round of 16, and they lost to a top 10 team in the world, we would say success. That was great. And then you see how it happened. And then you see how it played out. Mm-hmm. So it's hard to make these thresholds ahead of time. And we can see how they can change in one game and how it looks in one game. So I left that game, USA against Belgium, and said to myself, it's hard to establish thresholds for other sports now, considering we had already claimed this was a success for the U.S. men's national team. And then they fell on their face. And now it doesn't feel like a success. Look, if you're going to ask me today in July what success for the Bengals this season, it's getting to and winning a playoff game. And when you look how stacked the AFC is, and there are nine teams right now. If you laid out nine teams and you're going to say, a couple of these teams aren't going to make the playoffs, they are really good teams who aren't going to make the playoffs in the AFC. So if you're getting to the playoffs and winning a game, now you're down to the final four, perhaps maybe even the final two in the AFC. And now you're playing some of the best teams in the world, the best teams in the league. You know, it's hard to predict what happens in a game against teams as good as that. So that's why I think the threshold of success should be back to the playoffs, win a playoff game, and then let's see what it looks like against some of these other really elite teams in the AFC. Because to sit here and try to predict what the Chiefs might look like, what the Texans might look like with a revamped offensive line, and now that C.J. Stroud doesn't look like C.J. Stroud anymore, and what all these teams look like this coming season, we don't know yet. They're going to be different. They have new coaches. And people keep saying that, you know, it's an advantage for the Bengals to have this continuity in the AFC North. Well, maybe the new coaching staff in Baltimore unlocks something that's held them back over years. And we don't know what it's going to look like. So trying to establish thresholds for whatever it is, for success, for change, I think it's really hard to do in July. But I think the expectation should be back to the playoffs, win a playoff game, and let's see what it looks like after that.
1: I remember years and years ago, I had a conversation with Mark Edwards, and he was talking specifically about chemistry and camaraderie, and he talked about when he was in New England, the locker room and the chemistry versus when he went to Jacksonville at that time, and it was just a mess. And he said it equated to factors on the field on game days. You have a unique ability, Joe, because you can go into the locker rooms and you can do this with the Reds, and you've done with this with the Bengals. We talk about chemistry a lot. We've done so in the offseason. Bengals players themselves have gone out of their way to talk about the chemistry and the camaraderie. When it comes down to the games and winning and losing, how much does that go into it, in your opinion?
0: No doubt. It's a big part of it. Chemistry is something that there's a reason Zach Taylor talks about culture in chemistry ad nauseum whenever he talks about this football team, because I think it's one of his biggest strengths. One of his best strengths is that his ability to keep a locker room together. And I think it's important. And I walked into the Reds clubhouse on Sunday after losing 2 of 3 to the Chicago Cubs, and you know, they're packing up to go to the All-Star game. One of the great scenes I saw Sunday in the clubhouse was Sal Stewart had this oversized baseball bag, and God love him, he was putting everything he had in his locker in that bag to make sure he didn't forget anything he would need for his first All-Star game. But and I sometimes hesitate to use the word vibes because I think it's overused, but it didn't feel good. in there, as you can expect, right? It felt kind of bad. It's been a disappointing first half of the season, and guys were kind of ready to get a break, get away, and go do something else. I haven't felt what I felt inside the Bengals locker room this offseason, maybe ever. The way they're talking about it, the way it feels. Now, that's off-season stuff. Now that we get to training camp and it's hot, the days are long, there's more competitiveness, people competing for jobs. I'll see what it looks like then, but there's no doubt in my mind that the energy and the positivity inside the Bengals locker room is higher than it's been since I can remember. There are no bad apples in that room. There have been bad apples before. I see none right now. And if that stuff matters, the Bengals have checked that box so far as they had in the 2026 season. That's why everybody, when they point to the Bengals, they just point to, can Joe stay healthy? Because they realize this is a roster ready to win. And they realize it's a locker room that feels different about itself this coming season. And I think they should. And I wonder how much of a difference that will make when they start playing games.
2: The new season of Quarterback on Netflix comes out today. Mm-hmm. Two-part question. Number one, will you be featured in any way, shape, or form in the series? And number two, what are you most interested in seeing featuring Joe Flacco?
0: Well, I guess my only chance would be the Joe Flacco talking about going to dinner by himself. Mm-hmm. That was a fun moment. I hope the Netflix cameras caught me going to Joe Flacco week after week after week, trying to get him to come on our Bengals Now show Wednesday at Newport on the Levee, and watching each week it fall further and further from a likelihood.
1: Yeah.
0: Because the first time I approached him, he said, oh, yeah, that sounds like a lot of fun. I've got nothing to do. Come to me next week. And I was telling people at work, people were pumped.
1: Yeah. Schedule started then filling up week, a little bit.
0: Yeah, he kind of, he's like, dude, I don't want to disappoint you, but I'm like, oh, man. And now it became kind of a thing where he just kind of laughed at Jeremy and I whenever we came over and talked to him. But Jeremy has made a point this year. Jeremy, that's the big fish, okay?
1: Okay.
0: It's the big fish we're trying to get this year. Joe Flacco hasn't made an appearance.
1: Hopefully he's got more time.
0: That's what I'm saying, right? He has less responsibility, and I got it last year, right? The guy had a lot of responsibility. He had a lot on his plate. But he kept showing up on podcasts, and I'm like, now wait a minute. We're the team TV partner. Let's go, Joe. Yeah. Let's make it the Joe and Jeremy show. So we're going to try and get him this year. Hopefully he's just doing backup stuff so he feels like he has some more time.
1: Good.
2: Well, obviously, Jeremy couldn't land a big fish when he was at the beach last week. And
0: Jeremy got T. Higgins last year, man.
1: That's big.
2: No, I mean, he was supposed to be on this show last week.
0: Oh, yeah. That's a bad beat.
2: Supposed to be the big fish right there. But yeah.
1: Before we let you go, I know a week has passed, August 3rd, trade deadline. Do you still view Chase Burns as a guy you'll take calls on?
0: Untouchable. I'm like Bart Simpson.
2: Writing on the chalkboard.
1: Yeah.
0: Chase Burns is untouchable. Yes. And I was excited. I saw Chase Burns smile on Sunday when we talked to him about going to the All-Star game.
1: And he's a ball knower.
0: Chase Burns is.
1: He said Jordan Walker and Schwarber last night.
0: How about that? Sat down at the set on MLB Network and said he has a hard time deciding between Schwarber and Jordan Walker to win the home run derby. And enough, it came down to those two. Ball knower.
1: What do we need to know about Fox 19 before we let you go?
0: We have big announcements coming on training camp very soon, but I will go ahead and leak this, okay? Every day of training camp on Fox 19 Now, we will do a live streaming special after our 2 o'clock news brief on Fox 19 Now Plus.
1: Wow.
0: Every single weekday of Bengals training camp, we'll be out there.
1: It's good to have a plan.
0: It's a great plan.
1: It's good to have a plan.
0: We got other specials in the works. We've got a lot of stuff going on. I've got some new responsibilities this year with the club that will be revealed at a later date.
1: Oh.
0: But the leak today is 2 o'clock every day of Bengals training camp. Fox 19 Now Plus will have the best highlights of the day. We'll have the interviews from the day. I think it's a cool thing.
1: Yeah.
0: I think Bengals fans deserve it every single day. we'll bring it to you as the flagship station.
1: Awesome. Awesome stuff. As always, Joe, thanks for your time and enjoy the rest of your day off.
2: Thanks, Joe.
0: Yeet.
1: There he is. Joe Daneman.
0: Spain gets it done.
1: Joe. Oh, okay.
2: I did forget to mention on Saturday at the Reds game, somebody came up to me and said, hey, love the show. Love what you do every week, blah, blah, blah, blah, blah. And then as he was walking away, he was kind of like, yeet.
0: Yeet.
2: He was like, I think that's what I'm supposed to say.
1: Good.
2: Yeet.
1: Good man.
0: Yes, sir.
1: Good man.
0: Nailed it.
1: Thank you, Joe. We'll talk again next week. Cincy 360, your talkback's next. ESPN 1530, Cincinnati Sports Station.
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14: All right, now, let me hear you good and loud. A one, a two, a three.

0: and some Cracker Jacks. We hope those other two never come back, cause it's rude for Tony and Austin. Nothing comes close to this show. We got Hank, Ronnie, and all of the stars of the Talk Back Show. Reds win! Reds win!
1: Are we counting a Reds win just because they didn't play last night, or because Kyle Schwarber made it to the finals and he's from Cincinnati?
2: I'm counting it as a win because Jordan Walker's from the NL Central.
1: Okay.
2: Yeah.
1: It's the little things.
2: If the NL wins tonight, you better believe we're bringing it back tomorrow.
1: Salutations.
2: Greetings. It's salutations.
1: Salutations.
2: Would be nice if he comes into the game and just launches one. Hits one off that big bell they got out there.
1: Yeah, and we didn't really talk about when it happened. Was it over the weekend? This is completely off topic. Didn't another young prospect and player in baseball sign an extension? Was that J.J. Weatherford for the Cardinals?
2: Yeah, J.J. Okay. Weatherholt from the Cardinals. Yeah.
1: Okay.
2: It was, I believe, an 8-year extension, like 120 maybe.
1: Yep.
2: So, yes.
3: Good morning, fellas. Yeah, I thought that was funny when Austin answered my phone call yesterday. Sounded like I was calling the Love Connection on a late night radio show. I was like, who the hell is this? Huh. Also, I think kids should be able to rob home runs at the Home Run Derby.
1: Ooh.
3: Welcome to my TED Talk.
1: Okay.
2: I actually don't hate that, to be honest.
1: Yeah, that would make it fun.
2: Yeah. Also, for whatever reason, the system, whenever I answer the phone calls, it makes my voice sound like this all the time.
1: Really?
2: So, yeah. That's why most people, there's a lot of people, I should say, that don't know that I screen the calls.
1: Right.
2: And so they will not recognize the voice because it sounds like a CIA trying to disguise the voice type of thing like this, a little bit of Bill Walton in there.
1: Mm.
2: That's what it sounds like when I answer the phones.
1: I get a little Bill.
4: Shout out to my people. Audie with the big hen voice today. Get well, brother. Honey, lemon, little cayenne pepper, ginger, get you together. You guys stay safe, stay blessed.
2: Big Hen, you're the man.
1: The Big Hen voice from all to eat.
5: Hey, Tony and Austin, it's Jeff down here in the Lex. First, let me say thank you for admonishing me to have a good time last week at the John Party post-game concert. It was a blast. Oh, did you know that there is another mic in L.A.? Yeah, I was listening to Dan Patrick this morning, and a mic in L.A. called in. And it wasn't our mic in L.A. It was another mic in L.A. And then later called in himself. Guys, have a good day. Thanks.
2: I would love to know what Mike in L.A.'s daily schedule is for the calls.
1: Oh.
2: Like, is he calling us? Or Dan Patrick, us? Does he hop over to like Jim Rome over on Twitter?
1: I'm saying it's
2: elite.
1: Come
2: back later for Mo or Chad, Lance in the evening.
6: When we're talking greatest athletes in sports history, impossible to leave out Don Bradman. Cricket player, batting average of 99. Next best players in history, average around 60. Let that sink in, boys.
1: Okay. Okay, I was not familiar with that game.
7: What's up, Tony Austin? James from Eastgate.
2: What up?
7: I unfortunately was one of those idiots that bought into the Reds in April. Me and my buddy Dan, we purchased tickets to go see the Reds play in Toronto the last three games of the season, and those games aren't going to mean diddly. So, that's fun. Good day.
1: Maybe they will mean something, though.
2: I don't know, man. That actually will be fun as hell, I would imagine, going to Toronto. I am told by the people that I talk to that travel with the team that Toronto is their favorite city to go to.
1: Really?
2: Yeah.
1: Huh.
2: Like, everything's right there. That ballpark has been completely redone. Food is really good there. So I've heard nothing but great things about Toronto.
8: So I tuned in last night wanting to cheer for the hometown boy, and he did well, and I'm happy that he did. But after seeing how that Philadelphia crowd was treating everyone else, man, I just felt like it was, I don't want to say classless, because I kind of get it, but it was low rent, you know what I mean? Like, so I found myself rooting for Jordan Walker in the final after all of that. And side note, Audie, did you go through puberty recently, or did the voice come with the new nickname?
1: Wow.
2: That's crazy. Is anyone surprised by this? Like, no. Reds fans booed the hell out of the Cardinals at the All-Star game. Reds fans were cheering openly for Todd Frazier and against the other guys.
1: Yeah.
2: It's kind of a thing, right?
1: Yeah, I was good with it.
2: Yeah.
1: That to me made it awesome. Like, you're hanging on every single pitch.
2: Yeah.
9: Man, you fellows have hit the nail on the head. I couldn't agree anymore. The Reds' problems, it's the fans. Mm. You're correct 100%. Mm. Thanks, fans. Just quit going to the games.
2: Yeah, I think that's what you were trying to say, right? Was it the fans' fault?
1: No, I just said that like, I'm always going to go to games because, one, I'll go and, like, I'll pick different reasons to go watch the Reds, but also if an opponent is coming in, or I just like going to the ballpark. Like, that's just, I'm always going to go.
10: What's up, guys? Mo from Mount Healthy.
1: Mo.
10: I'm going to talk about the illegitimacy of baseball records. Every baseball field has different dimensions. Mm-hmm. Every football field is 100 yards. Every tennis court, same size. Every hockey rink, the same size. Baseball is the only sport where the dimensions differ from field to field. Mm-hmm. Hence, making baseball records illegitimate.
1: Your thoughts.
2: But everybody plays in the same ballparks. Like, you play in the same ballparks every year. Okay. Everyone plays in the same park.
1: Maybe some home run hitters get to play in more advantageous ballparks.
2: I know Joey Votto once went on a soliloquy about this, and I agree with him. I think it's what makes baseball beautiful. I think it's what makes baseball different. And I think the records are very legitimate.
6: Mm. You know, next year, with no Major League Baseball to talk about, I guess maybe we can cover the UC Bearcats, college baseball more, maybe even high school baseball. Did you know that USA Baseball took over BB Corps? So these high schoolers now, they'll be able to swing a drop 6, drop 5, 4, and 3. What are your thoughts on that? I don't know if I like it.
1: Well, I'd have to dive into it a little more, but the problem is, for a while now, college baseball has been done, high school baseball has been done. Eventually it all runs out, but yeah.
2: What does that mean?
1: We'll highlight more. I don't know what those numbers mean.
2: Swing a drop 6, a drop 5, 4, and 3?
1: You don't know.
2: I don't know what that means at all.
11: Tony, Audie, Adam from Camden here.
2: What up,
11: Hey, Adam? Heard you guys talking about, you know, what happens, no baseball next season. What on earth are we going to talk about on the radio? Well, I'm thinking we could watch videos of, like, when Aaron Rodgers came back from, you know, the Jets, that debut, or McGregor's return, or like the Challenger air shuttle explosion. Whoa. You know, all these things very similar to the Reds. We hype them up, and then it's just an absolute disaster. So maybe something like that.
2: Wow.
1: I don't know. Now, you saw Aaron Rodgers. He's going, like, one last rodeo. He took some players out to, like, the what would that be?
2: To the West?
1: The Plains.
2: The Plains?
1: Yeah. Did a big camping excursion. They did some manly stuff.
2: I think that's a good question for later this week, is which quarterback would you least want to go on a resort trip with?
1: Oh, add that to the list. Fair or foul?
12: Hey, guys, it's Jeff. Happy Tuesday, Austin. I hope you feel better. It sucks playing hurt. So a couple things I'm looking forward to next year without baseball. Number one, UC Bearcat basketball advancing to the second weekend of the tournament for the first time in forever. That's going to be really exciting. And I think UC Bearcats football having a new coach. That's going to be really cool to see how they move the program forward. Take care.
2: Jeff is always glass. Yep. He's so glass half empty, but he makes you think it's full.
1: Yep, he's on it.
2: The way he presents it.
1: He will take every shot at the Bearcats. Until there is a new coach in place.
13: Hi, it's Willie. Beautiful day in the tri-state. Sun is shining, birds are chirping, and by God, them warblers are warbling.
2: Come on, Willie.
13: I've been pouring over the stats this offseason for this Bengals defense, looking for a glimmer of hope. I believe I found it. B.J. Hill has been double-teamed almost as much as Dexter Lawrence over the past few seasons, and without him facing them double teams, he might be a Pro Bowl player. Hmm. What do you boys think? Who day?
1: Okay.
2: Yeah, there's no defensive tackle that has been double teamed more than Dexter Lawrence. So when you take away that DJ or BJ Hill was the only guy being double teamed on the inside for the Bengals, especially when Trey Hendrickson was hurt.
1: I'm picking up what's being put down here.
2: Starting to feel like more one-on-ones, not just for B.J. Hill, but for everybody on the line, equals more production.
1: Those are, and Tony, your thoughts? One-on-ones are advantageous. There's only so many guys you can block. If you can take up more of the offensive linemen, it doesn't allow them to climb to the second level and, again, freeze up those linebackers who still have to come make a tackle, but does free up their path to the ball.
14: Tony Austin is sounding from out
1: there. There he is.
14: Alive and well post-bachelor party. It was a really good time. I had a really good weekend with my friends. You all were pretty on point with your guesstimations of liquor, but what you didn't realize is none of my friends can drink as much as me. I can probably drink as three times the amount of any of my friends. So it's great they were able to take care of me when I was blackout, but other than that, no one can go toe-to-toe with Johnny. So looking forward to seeing Joe Burrow in 2 weeks.
1: Come on now.
2: Blackout Johnny.
1: Congratulations, Johnny.
15: Off France and Spain would be a titanic struggle today. Shout out to Jordan Walker. I remember 70 All-Star game was in Cincinnati. A lot of my mom's relatives came up, went to the game, spent the night at our house. 71 was in Detroit. 21 Hall of Famers. Reggie Jackson had a 520-footer, almost left stadium.
1: That's pretty cool. 521.
16: Austin, I'm proud of you for powering through. Epic day, friend. Epic day. If baseball doesn't come back next year, I don't care. I don't want to waste my time watching the Reds fail again. I enjoyed the UFC talk yesterday. If you guys want to do that more, I'm all for it.
1: Yeah, I don't mind the UFC talk. I don't know that the McGregor
2: thing about UFC.
1: McGregor side left a sour taste.
2: I'll have to brush up on it.
17: Drop 3, drop 4, drop 5, drop 6. That refers to the hollowed out depth at the end of a bat to reduce weight.
2: Okay, that makes more sense.
1: Okay,
2: I did see people tweeting about this over the weekend.
1: Okay, the hollowed out.
2: But I don't know anything. I don't know enough about it to understand what's good or what's bad, because I was a terrible baseball player. So, all right, that's all I got.
1: A break. One segment. Jeff Carr, correct?
2: We're going to...
1: Oh, boy.
2: We're going to do it. I think we're going to come back with a touch and go.
1: Okay, so now we're going to do two breaks. Okay. very good, then. Touch and go, and then an injury report, and then Jeff Carr, all coming up next. ESPN 1530, Cincinnati Sports Station.
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0: We're just killing time here. We're going to take another quick break. 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And we'll find that 1% of optimism that Jeff Carr is living on right now from the Locked On Reds podcast to kick off hour number three. 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
0: 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The only updates from the Reds as we get to the All-Star break is that Chase Burns is not going to play in the All-Star game, despite being named to the All-Star team, due to a right groin injury that he suffered during his last start. And the Reds have sent Dane Myers to the rookie-level Arizona Complex League to begin a rehab assignment. This on top of Nick Lodolo, who's going to likely require a stint on the injured list. Matt McClain is on the injured list with the strained calf. And that's about it from where the Reds are.
11: I got an update from a professional on what these drop six bats are.
0: Okay.
11: This is the text, and I can't read some of it on the air because of language. But it says, basically, for the elite high school kids, it's like giving Ellie an aluminum bat. For the average kid, it makes them a lot better. It's a lot lighter. Huge benefits to the hitters. Doesn't require any strength to swing. It's soft as bleep, making baseball watered down.
0: Oh.
11: Now, this is from a former college pitcher.
0: Okay.
11: So, taking my, you know, pitchers are crazy.
0: Okay.
11: But there you go.
0: Very nice.
11: If that's the case, then I don't know. I want everyone to, like, I don't want everyone to just be good for the sake of being good.
0: Right.
11: But
0: can
11: how many elite baseball prospects aren't there just like on a daily, on the usual team?
0: Sure. Before we break, can I share a congratulations to a friend of ours?
11: Please.
0: The Football Writers Association of America have named their co-beat writers of the year for the 2025 season. This
11: really?
0: Is the Football Writers Association of America, the Steve Ellis Co-Beat Writers of the Year 2025 award to our good friend and friend of the show, Justin Williams.
11: Let's go, Jay Will.
0: Shout out to Justin Williams. Extremely, extremely well deserved.
11: Yes, he's the man.
0: Yes, he's awesome.
11: He's done such a great job. And, you know, it's hard to think. I mean, if not for the early days of him appearing on this show every Thursday,
0: the infancy stages,
11: would he have gotten to that level? Probably not.
0: Fair question.
11: Probably
0: fair
11: not.
0: Fair question.
11: Congratulations,
0: congrats
11: Justin.
0: Congrats to Justin Williams. Jeff Carr, who should win many awards for just his optimism on the Reds.
11: Agreed.
0: Will join us to kick off hour number three. That happens next on the home of the Bengals, ESPN 1530, Cincinnati Sports Station.
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0: 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This is Cincy 360. And yes, we are at the All-Star break. It is the unofficial break for Major League Baseball because we're past the halfway point, but do with it what you want. The Reds are 9 games under .500 as we enter the All-Star break, and yet maybe there's a way to find a positive out of this. And I thought, Austin, as we discussed things leading up to the show today, if there is someone out there who could find any semblance of positivity, maybe even just 1% of positivity, it would be our good friend from the Locked On Reds podcast, Jeff Carr, who's kind enough to join us right now. Jeff, how are you doing?
24: Gentlemen, the glass is never empty. Okay. It's usually 1% full. It's better if it's 1% full or never empty on Tuesdays because it's cheaper that way. But I was really happy to see that, you know, we've still got 1%.
0: And 1% as well, what's that 1% of? Water? Liquor?
24: I'm gonna go with
0: backwash.
24: I'm gonna go with a liquor. Backwash. I'm gonna say a New Riff.
0: Oh,
24: single barrel. It's gonna be my favorite bourbon because if you've got 1% of that in your glass, you're still having a good time.
0: Okay.
11: Are you having a good time?
0: That's gonna be my follow up.
24: I am because they're not losing tonight. it's been fun to watch Sal Stewart. And it's been fun to watch Ellie De La Cruz and, you know, Hunter Green's back. So that's nice. They're saying that Graham Ashcraft's not done for the season. So that's giving me some hope, I guess. Yes. 1%.
0: Understanding how this started at 20-11 and how bad it finished at 9 games under .500. You've obviously followed this team, been a fan of this team, covered this team for quite some time now. On the heels of what last year was and what they did this offseason, how disappointing, when you look at the totality of it, is the first half of this Red season?
24: I think it is worse than the 100-loss season of 2022. Wow. Because we saw that coming. We understood they weren't going to try. And we're like, okay, something's coming, right? This is what was supposed to be, was on its way. And all we got was two horrible wild card games in Los Angeles. And now we're looking at, should the Reds sell off some parts here? And I honestly believe that the answer is yes. I don't know how you can argue it at this point. Like, sure, they're only a little bit out of the wild card, but there's like half the National League in front of them for that last wild card spot. So while they're close in games back, there's also a lot of season tiebreakers that they don't have that they're on the wrong side of. And then you have the fact that they're just so bad against the division. It's the expectation that kills you. But it isn't even like, oh, boy, It's the expectation that kills you. But it isn't even like, oh boy, we had all these thoughts before opening day and then everything fell apart. We had a whole month worth of good baseball to really even build up our expectations more. And then it all came crashing down on us. And kind of looking at where the Reds move forward from here, like, you've got to bet that Hunter Green won't get hurt again. You've got to bet that the Reds will properly utilize the time that they have left with Chase Burns this season, because you're not going to pitch him every fifth day.
0: Yep.
24: You have to protect him in this his first full year. So you've got to manage his career with the team's needs. And those are just the two best pitchers. Like, everything outside of that has been so coin flippy all year long that it's really hard to buy in and say, yes, they are going to do what they did in April at some point the rest of this season and get things turned around.
0: Mo highlighted this last week. If you take all of Major League Baseball, I believe they have the 24th best record. Based on different publications, people view them as around the 25th best farm system. What does this organization do well right now?
24: Bobbleheads. No, I do think that they made the right choices on a couple of very high draft picks, because, like, that's the key in any professional sport, right? Like, when you have the top five pick, you've got to nail it. And while you go back a few years ago when they picked Nick Senzel and that didn't work out, they nailed it with Chase Burns. And it really feels like they have picked well with Rhett Lauder, albeit he still has more development to do as opposed to Chase Burns. But I think you can build around those guys moving forward. They've just got to figure out the next step for everybody else that they've picked in the teens. And, you know, this pick that they just had of Justin LeBron, all of the scouting reports say, boy, the sky is the limit with this guy. The only problem is we don't know how low the floor goes. Yeah. And so you've got to really work with a guy like that. And they've got

0: players they drafted?
1: They believe that their plan is the best plan because they are continuing to follow it and just go straight up the middle. There were a couple of corner, like their third pick of the draft in the supplemental round, the second round, which isn't necessarily a third round pick, but it's their third pick. That's the MLB draft for you. Was a first baseman, so that was a little bit different. They did have some pitchers. They picked one catcher. So they did spread the wealth around as you got later on in the draft, and there were some intriguing picks here and there, but for the most part, they still believe in picking up the middle, and then you can move a guy up the middle to the corners much easier than you can move a guy from the corners to the infield. The only problem that I have with this is we've not yet seen this work, and I don't feel as though we have seen the Reds actually like move the guy that they need to move when they need to move him. He gets to AAA, and then they're like, oh, yeah. Maybe we should find a position for this guy. Why do we have 19 shortstops that are ready to go? That plan's got to work immediately. I think that we just haven't quite seen them run that plan out there at the right time. So Justin LeBron, they need to decide within the next calendar year where he's going to play.
2: Yeah.
1: And is Steele Hall going to be their shortstop in a couple of years? Or is Justin LeBron going to be their shortstop in a couple of years? They cannot push this off and keep that can down the road.
2: You know, I think an interesting conversation that we started having this afternoon is you look at the second half of the year, and we've talked about trades, and we've talked about how long before you're willing to pull the plug, or how long do you want to go for this? What I think is interesting, and I want to know more of, how much does this team and every team in Major League Baseball have to factor in the possibility of no baseball next year when dealing with the second half of the season and how you approach it?
1: I think that's going to really derail a lot of different deals, whether it comes to, you know, a rental that you think you might get a ton for, as opposed to somebody with multiple years of team control. Because what is that team control? Is it a large contract in which you've got $15 million tied to that guy? Or is it a guy who is under a rookie deal? Because I think rookie deals are always going to be the most palatable thing, because at the trade deadline, teams trade contracts first, production second. That's across the board. Unless you're the Dodgers that just print money, they don't have to worry about the contract. Like, you've got to see how much control you have of that guy. So that's where you keep hearing things like the Reds could trade Spencer Steer. The Reds could trade, well, before the blister, they could trade Nick Lodolo. I don't know about now, but you know, that was a couple of days ago. Or they could even look to trade Hunter Green, whose contract is very palatable for most teams to absorb. But outside of that, I think organizations are really waiting to see what the economics look like, because we're talking about salary caps, salary floors. We're talking about limits to free agent contracts, limits to how much you could pay that free agent, or in the eyes of an organization, have to pay those contracts. So you could see completely different expectations for player budgets even just 6 to 8 months from now, as opposed to where we sit currently. So I think that there's that part of this. But then the other part of it too, I think that just supersedes the lockout itself, is just how many teams make the playoffs these years, that so many teams feel like they're in it. I feel like There's the looking ahead as the looking to now, and both of those things are just going to really keep this trade deadline, I think, pretty pedestrian. I don't think we're going to see a ton of big names move. There's a really good chance Tarik Skubal doesn't get traded, which I think most of us would have said
2: We
1: think for sure he will be. But just because of everything that's going on, I think most teams will choose to be conservative and stand pat. I really hope the Reds aren't one of them.
2: When you think about the farm system and a name like Alfredo Deneau or Hector Rodriguez, because of the potential of no baseball next year, are you pulling the trigger to bring them up quicker to get more of an understanding of what you got? Again, it goes into a decision of, are you in it? Are you playing for something? Are you not? But does anything next year weigh your decision on giving guys opportunities this year?
1: No. There's one yes and the rest of it's no. I don't think you're rushing guys like Duno, and especially Duno being a catcher. Like, catchers take the longest time to go through farm systems. The one guy that you are considering

0: considering how next year affects things right now, is Hector Rodriguez. And I think that's why we haven't seen them. I don't think the Reds want to begin his service time clock this year, knowing that if they do have baseball next year, it's going to be a shortened season. And the way that CBA negotiations go, they kind of negotiate after the fact, like you get credit for time service, even though that didn't happen, and you get back pay for things that didn't happen and all this other stuff, and how that all works out is up to the negotiations. But when time is lost, they give that player service time. So if his clock starts right now and you're not playing for anything at all, and then you lose extra time next year simply because you brought him up for a month or two in 2026, I think then the Reds might feel a little silly for doing that. I know they don't feel silly very often, but that might be one of those cases that they do. The rest of them, I don't think that you rush guys up because of it.
1: Okay.
0: I think it's more of a, are we going to start that guy's clock knowing that he's going to get more time added onto it next year that he won't actually be playing for us?
1: What do you make of the August 3rd trade deadline? Do you legitimately think that this team coming out of the break has any semblance of a run in them? And say, okay, here's Hunter Green. Last start was great. Here's Chase Burns. I know Lodolo with the blister. Do you think they have the makeup mentally, physically, that they still have maybe one more good stretch in them? Or do you see it continuing to go south?
0: If they do, they're going to do it right away in this road trip because they've got a couple of teams that they could beat. I mean, the Seattle Mariners have a ton of talent on their ball club, but they're in a very similar position to the Reds in that they are underperforming. But every time the Reds seem to match up with teams like that, like thinking of the Orioles, they fall flat on their face. But if they go to Colorado and at least take two out of three, especially if they sweep, then I think they might hit the pause button on the trade deadline. But I really don't know that they should, because I just don't see that run. I don't know how April happened, because I don't see it happening again for the current roster as is, and especially if you're not going to have Nick Lodolo and the bullpen. Whenever Graham Ashcraft comes back, I don't know when that's going to be, but I feel like he's been the biggest loss to the bullpen the entire year. And so I just don't think that you're going to be able to put April together again.
1: If we threw the number at five, would you say over or under trades that the Reds would make at the deadline?
0: I'd say that's about right.
1: Okay.
0: I think if you gave me 5.5, I'd take the under. If you gave me 4.5, I'd take the over. But I think five is right there, because they've got enough expiring deals that I don't think you're going to put two guys together in one of those.
1: Yeah.
0: And then you've got one kind of crazy deal that they could go and make.
2: Is there a player out there that you feel like would make sense for this team and future years team, similar to like the Trevor Bauer deal?
0: Not like a specific name. Like, it's because the hard part's going to be is what buying teams are okay with selling talent that might be either major league ready or current major leaguers right now. There's a lot of talk about teams are going to have to be buyer/seller. And I even had a conversation with our Locked On Pirates guy. He's just like, the Pirates might get creative and deal O'Neill Cruz. So like things like that could be very intriguing to me, because the Reds need to reassess for whatever next baseball season looks like. If it's not 2027, if it's 2028, fine. But whatever the next season looks like, because I just don't see, as much as I do want to hold on to that 1%, I just don't see them making this year a playoff season. And so let's get ready for next year. Let's do that thing that we all hate to talk about and start looking at next year, because it feels like this year has just gone through far too much of the chipper.
2: Next year and the year after, the Reds still have or can have control over JJ Bleday. Do you think they should trade him?
0: Yes, because I don't know that I buy this. I'm glad to see that he's played well for the Reds, but his career doesn't say that this is sustainable. And maybe he's made some changes here or there, but I don't think he's a guy to build around.
1: With Nick Lodolo, it's frustrating, because part of me thinks, man, it's 2026. We have to have some better answer for blisters than what we have right now. On the other side, is that answer something where he's got to change his grip and then he becomes a less effective version of himself, which doesn't give you the number three or four arm that you're looking for in a starting rotation. Would you ever give any consideration to a bullpen role for Nick Lodolo?
0: I think if that's the only way forward with a change grip, then yes. Because he wasn't even throwing, like Saturday's ball game, he wasn't even throwing his curveball that much.
1: Yeah.
0: Of the four pitches that he threw, the curveball was the fewest of the four. And so it's not as if he was just like, you know what, I'm just going to go as hard as I possibly can. If I get a blister, I get a blister. He was still being really careful, and he still got a blister. So how he pitches now cannot be how he pitches for the rest of his career, because he's going to keep doing this thing where he's on the IL for like 3 weeks, like every 2 months. And so you're maybe thinking about 15 to 20 starts a season for him. And that's just not a guy that anybody's really signing up for. But then if he's doing this out of the bullpen, there's still a chance that he's throwing the breaking ball enough that he still gets a blister out at one inning. Cause like even in his Arizona start, when he got the blister, then that was still very early in the game. I think that was the second inning that he did that in. Yeah. So you're not talking about a guy that you feel ever really comfortable. You would still have what I think they need to do and call it the Lodolo cam and just have a camera on his finger every time he pitches. Just be like, all right, does he have a blister after that one? How about this one? How about that one? Because that feels like what we're talking about now with him. He's got to redefine himself, and I think he started to try to do that, but it's just the way that he grips his curveball. It makes it so nasty, it makes it so hard to hit, and it makes it so detrimental to himself.
1: You know, it's a way, like if you're a Bengal fan and you watch over time, anytime Burrow gets hit hard and the camera, you're kind of holding your breath. You feel almost like that with Lodolo as he gets through every inning. Is he going to come back out for the next? It wears on you. One of the other things I wanted to ask you about real quick from the Locked On Reds podcast, the conversation around Ellie De La Cruz and the CBA. Is there a correlation that the new CBA could make it more possible that you can get anything done with Ellie long-term?
0: Yes, and these are just the bones of the proposal that they've got going on right now. They're setting it to where a player that goes to free agency cannot sign a deal that is longer than if they just resign with the team that they're staying with. So if he were to hit the open market, he could sign a maximum of 6 years. If he were to stay with the Reds, they don't necessarily cap that.
1: Okay.
0: They do try to limit how much a guy can sign so he's not, you know, 28 years old and signing a 12-year deal. But at the same time, he would still only be able to sign a smaller, a lesser extent deal if he goes to free agency. The problem will be is how the Reds operate within the new system. That's a whole nother discussion, but the system itself will be moving to favor the Reds to keep guys like Ellie De La Cruz long term.
1: How do you spend your All-Star break?
0: Well, I've been doing a little bit of reading.
1: Okay.
0: Finished up Love Island.
1: Wow.
0: What a weird show.
2: USA or UK? Okay, USA.
1: Okay. USA. Yeah.
2: USA sucks.
1: USA.
2: UK.
1: I've never seen one episode of Love Island.
0: Happy birthday, America. When it comes to like just catching up on other entertainment and stuff like that, and then also reading up on the draft picks and seeing how we can get excited about guys like that. But generally just, you know, kicking back on the couch.
1: Will you buy a LeBron jersey?
0: Only if it's 23 or 6.
1: Okay. Fair. Okay. Fair. You're the best. We appreciate the time. What is the easiest way, folks, Jeff, can follow along with everything you got going on with the Red Legs?
0: You can get Locked On Reds everywhere you get your podcasts, including the iHeartRadio app. And you can also follow me on social media. I'm on X at Jeff Carr with 3 F's, and I'm also on TikTok at that same handle.
1: Oh, very nice. Jeff, man, honestly, thank you so much for your time, and we'll talk again soon after the Reds make their push coming out of the break.
0: Tone, awesome. Appreciate you. Go Reds.
1: There he is. That is Jeff Carr. 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
1: Welcome back, Cincy 360, ESPN 1530, Cincinnati Sports Station, Hour 3, thanks to Rolling Homes. Thank you for listening, spending part of your Tuesday afternoon here with us. Obviously, talking about salary cap and the potential for baseball or no baseball next year. I believe, Austin, we have a small clip of what Sal Stewart had to say about that.
2: Yeah, yesterday was media day for the All-Stars before the home run derby yesterday in Philadelphia, and so they all got to sit around and talk and meet with the media, and somebody had asked Sal Stewart what he thought about a salary cap. Is it good or bad for Major League Baseball? Here was Sal's response.
23: I think it's bad for everyone. I think it's even bad for the teams, bad for the players, bad for everyone. So, I'm not in favor.
1: That sounds pretty...
2: toeing the company line there.
1: Yeah, that to me sounds pretty cut and dry. And I think gives you a clear stance of kind of where the players are at.
2: Yeah, and you know, I kind of agree with him. I don't know if it's bad for everyone, but I don't think that a salary cap, a hard salary cap, is necessarily the answer. You know, I don't know that it necessarily fixes all the problems.
1: Sure.
2: I get where people come from. I get that side of it for sure.
1: Yeah.
2: I don't know that it fixes all the problems.
1: Yeah. By the way, I failed to ask Jeff Carr something. Did you see, now, obviously listeners don't get it in real time, but we just had a chat with Jeff Carr. And on the stream, and you'll be able to see it on our socials at Tony_Pike15 or at Audie Elmore, Jeff Carr had an unopened blaster of Topps Chrome sitting there with Ellie De La Cruz's rookie year.
2: You think it's unopened, or you think it's just the box?
1: No, it looked like it had some wax on it. Mm. I think it's unopened. What do you think it would take to get Jeff to open that baby up? Because that's a good year for Topps Chrome. Ellie's rookie year, you want one of those. Those are hard to find, and when you do find them, you pay a little bit of a premium for them. But I appreciated that with you and I's sports memorabilia. I would say itch that we had. Is your trading guy... Now, early on, I feel like you were... very into the car. Has that subsided at all, or you just do that more on your own time now? I mean, there was a lot of times we'd talk trading cards or even do some breaks here. Are you still there?
2: Not as much as I used to be, because like golf, it's a very expensive hobby.
1: Yes.
2: And I just don't have the money to be blowing on it all the time.
1: Okay.
2: Also, I think in today's day and age, with the current status of sports cards, I think you're better off just buying one or two cards that you like.
1: Okay.
2: As opposed to... Now, what's fun about it is buying a box and opening a bunch of packs. That's what we love about it.
1: Right.
2: But they have become...
1: The thrill.
2: They've priced so many people out of that it's really not... Even that's not worth the return on investment.
1: Yeah.
2: So, I've stepped away from it a little bit. I still want to. If I go to Target and there's a pack there, yeah, I'll buy a pack. Yeah. I just don't want to buy the whole...
1: Will you go out of your way to stop by like a Target just to see what they have?
2: Not really. Not anymore.
1: Okay.
2: I used to do
1: that. But there was a point you were doing that.
2: Mm-hmm.
1: Okay.
2: I used to go to the Target in Oakley. I don't want to give away too much, but knew the day and time that they would restock.
1: Oh.
2: And so I would go... I'd get up early in the morning and be like one of the first people there.
1: Yeah. And at that point, there was like lines out the door.
2: Not as much, but there was like a few of us that would do it.
1: Okay.
2: Mm-hmm.
1: And you knew what you want when you went in there.
2: Yeah, and I made a little bit of money doing that.
1: Yeah.
2: But.
1: All right. Fair enough.
2: It is like in order to like it's here's what's difficult about it. It's like if you want to just have fun,
1: that's hard,
2: and open up cards, it's almost impossible because of how expensive it is.
1: And if you want anything worth anything, you have to spend money to get that.
2: Yeah, and if you want to like turn it into something that where you make money off of it, you almost have to make it a full-time business.
1: Yeah.
2: It's the basic people who just love the collecting, it's harder on them.
1: Let's take a break. When we come back, phone lines are open, 513-749-1530. We can talk a little Bengals and NFL before we welcome in Chad Brendel, who's in for Mo Egger. That happens later on ESPN 1530, Cincinnati Sports Station. Thanks to Rolling Homes.
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0: be long now.
1: You're darn right, man.
0: Gotta do a little John Facenda.
1: What a sound that is.
0: On the banks of the Ohio River. Bengal tigers lie. Oh, I lost it.
1: This might be your, this is the time now with your voice the way it is right now. This is
0: if
1: your
0: anybody
1: time.
0: Wants me to record their commercials, do it now. It does sound like this most of the times in the morning. Like right when I wake up.
1: Yeah.
0: But
1: too much talking?
0: I definitely talk too much.
1: When you leave here in the evenings, do you just not talk the rest of the night?
0: Most of the time, yeah. I don't. I almost never interact with another human.
1: I get home and there'll be times like my wife would be like, why are you so quiet? Like, I don't know. I just don't have it anymore. Yeah.
0: So it's funny. When I first started here, one of the producers was like, you will get used to like always listening to something, always having something on in the background. It'll be weird. The quiet will be weird without it.
1: Yeah.
0: And I have actually gone the exact opposite.
1: Really?
0: Like
1: you want the quiet.
0: Love the quiet.
1: You welcome the darkness.
0: I was born
1: in the darkness. Yeah,
0: molded by it. Yeah. There's times I'll go home, I just won't even turn the TV on.
1: Mm.
0: And I just kind of sit in silence.
1: See, I have to have a TV on because if I'm sitting in silence, my mind crushes me. Like I'm a prisoner of it.
0: We got to work on that.
1: Yeah. Silence to me is devastating.
0: We got to get you to neutral. I'll give you that book if you want to read it.
1: I got to get to neutral.
0: It changed my life.
1: Okay.
0: But yeah, man, I almost never interact with another human outside of work.
1: Yeah.
0: It's a sad existence, but it's true. Most days, I should say.
1: Sure. Sure. We got a lot we can get on the Bengals tomorrow. I did want to bring up at least today, they did the linebacker rankings across the NFL coming on the heels of the quarterback rankings, which has sparked a ton of debates, which I think fair. A lot of people are going to the debate of Joe Burrow and the availability, and I get that. I think those are fair criticisms. It's not like most of these national talking heads when they criticize the Bengals where I'm like, it's just a terrible take. I get where the availability takes come from. Linebacker was the position today. How surprised are you that Barrett Carter and Demetrius Knight will not appear on this list?
0: About as surprised as you could possibly get, man.
1: Okay. Fred Warner is number one. I don't think there's a surprise there. Roquan Smith is number two. And I think when you talk about the position of linebacker, this is, I think, the state of the NFL right now. Roquan Smith's highest ranking is number one. His lowest ranking by executives and scouts and personnel across the NFL is unranked. That's the number two linebacker. Carson Schwechinger, number three on the list. Also was unranked by some. He moved up to number two by some, but that's a rookie for the Cleveland Browns. Zach Bond.
0: The quote about Schwechinger that makes you raise your eyebrows is that he is like Luke Kuechly reincarnated.
1: Yeah. Yep. That's
0: Luke
1: scary.
0: Kuechly's still alive, but his that's NFL scary. Career is dead. So, yes, yeah. That is a horrible thought
1: for
0: a Bengals fan.
1: Instincts, coverage, all of the above. Zach Bond came in at number four. Jack Campbell, some had his highest ranking as number one, the best linebacker in football. Others had him unranked. Azeez Al-Shaair of the Houston Texans at six, Jordan Brooks seven, Nick Bolton eight, Edgerrin Cooper nine, and Devin Lloyd comes in at number 10. Honorable mentions, Quay Walker, DeMarvian Overshown, Patrick Queen, DeMario Davis, and then these players receiving votes, Tremaine Edmonds, Frankie Louvu, Bobby Wagner, Austin, still out there. Still receiving votes as one of the top linebackers in football.
0: You know, I had seen a tweet yesterday by Denton Day.
1: Denton?
0: And Denton, I've had the pleasure of going on his show a couple times in D.C., and he covers the Commanders. And the Madden ratings, which we talked about a year ago, or about 24 hours ago at this time.
1: In a year, yeah.
0: Had Bobby Wagner as an 89.
1: Seems and, like the guy you'd want.
0: Denton had posted, he said, learning in real time that people and video games thought Bobby was really good last year. Meanwhile, locally, we were screaming for the young linebackers to play by mid-November.
1: Mm.
0: I said, so you're saying the Bengals should not sign Wagner? And he said, no, give him big money and have him be the leader on defense, YOLO.
1: Love it. I'm in. I'm in.
0: So that the point I'm trying to make there is maybe Bobby Wagner is not the Bobby Wagner of old, and at least people in D.C., and maybe there's a reason why he hasn't been
1: signed. Think that there's a Bobby Wagner value outside of production on the field for a team in particular like the Bengals who have two young linebackers.
0: Mm-hmm.
1: I mean, what better player to play beside and learn from on and off the field than him? Like, what can you pick up in film? What can you pick up in practice? What can you pick up in a game? Like, those young guys could and I think would be a sponge to a guy like Bobby Wagner. Like, it's hard being young in the NFL, Austin, and not having a veteran really in that linebacker room. It's kind of the Wild West. And I do think that that would also fill a void if Bobby Wagner would ever be a Cincinnati Bengal. Chad Brendel is standing by. He's in for Mo Egger today and the rest of the week. He'll join us for quick hits on the other side of the break on ESPN 1530 Cincinnati Sports Station.
2: This is Lele Pons from Suite 305 with Lele Pons. 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
12: 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Next week on Netflix, Tuesday, it's a comedy special as Bill Maher accepts the Kennedy Center Mark Twain Prize for American Humor and the debut of the third season of WWE Unreal. Next Wednesday on Netflix, the premiere of the French action drama Elite Force, as well as the documentary film A Toxic Love Story. Next Thursday, the launch of season 2 of the Netflix romantic drama Ransom Canyon, starring Josh Duhamel and Minka Kelly. Next Friday on Netflix, the debut of the new comedy film 72 Hours, starring Kevin Hart and SNL's Marcelo Hernandez. Next Monday on Hulu, the 15th season start of King of the Hill. Next Wednesday on Hulu, the second season premiere of the Korean drama A Shop for Killers. Next Thursday on Paramount Plus, the fourth season launch of Star Trek Strange New Worlds. Next Friday on Apple TV, the debut of the comedy film The Dink starring Jake Johnson. Next Friday over on Tubi, the start of the new adult animated comedy series Breaking Bear. And next Sunday on AMC Plus, the third season premiere of The Walking Dead, Dead City.
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9: Was looking for Mo.
1: Somewhere on a beach, probably sipping something strong. Mo Iker today. And the rest of the week.
9: We are certainly not going to sit on our hands.
1: I guarantee he's not.
16: Mo doesn't seem like the type that like has like soft drinks.
1: No.
16: If that makes sense.
1: What do you think Mo's like beach decor is? Like, do you think he's a guy that can just post up at the beach all day with a cooler?
16: Or no.
1: Do you think he's got to be on the move?
16: I think he's got to be on the move.
1: Yeah.
0: I think if he's got a cigar and a cooler, he'll plant for a while.
16: But that cigar is going to run out. And
0: he's
16: then Mo's
0: got a lot, though, knowing him.
1: Yeah.
16: Yeah.
1: Then what?
16: Then Mo's got to go on to, like, Mo doesn't seem like, and maybe I'm wrong, Mo doesn't seem like, you know, just take a 12-pack down to the beach and and work through the 12-pack.
1: Right. Getting down there at 7 to set the 10 up.
16: Yeah.
1: Get a spot.
16: No.
1: Yeah.
16: I don't think that's him.
1: I agree. But he's not here.
16: He's not.
1: That's the moral of all of this. You're here today, tomorrow, Thursday, Friday. Some would call it the best week in sports. Others would call it the worst week in sports.
16: I'm going cheat code today.
1: Okay. What do you got? Like Mount Rushmore's top tens?
16: No.
1: List? What do you got coming up today?
16: We have a full hour in studio with the legendary Richard Skinner.
1: Oh, my gosh.
16: We're going to talk skinny stories because I don't think there's anybody that's had quite the career in sports media. And I don't mean just here.
1: Yeah.
16: Right. Like anywhere.
1: Sure.
16: As Richard Skinner.
0: That's
16: morning show host, radio, or, you know, for years and years, print.
1: He's been all
16: beat
1: over
16: writer, like TV now with Local 12, where he just retired from.
1: Yeah.
16: Like he's done literally everything.
1: Yeah.
16: So figured I'd have Skinny in today on a day to just tell some stories.
1: It's a good day for it.
16: It's a great day for it. So
1: top of the hour?
16: Middle hour? 4 o'clock. 4 o'clock. So we're gonna get a little bit in before then.
1: Yeah.
16: Are you concerned? I went through yesterday, obviously,
1: yes,
16: the hot
1: I'm
16: topic
1: concerned.
16: Was the quarterbacks. Yeah. You're always concerned.
1: Yep.
16: I know. We were talking about your concerns on a different topic earlier. Are you concerned when looking through the other positions? The quarterbacks obviously get the headlines, but they've done everything but like linebacker, safety, wide receiver.
1: Yeah, they did linebacker today.
16: Okay.
1: To no one's surprise.
16: There's
1: no
16: not a Bengal
1: made
16: on
1: that list.
16: Ja'Marr Chase will be on wide receiver.
1: Yeah, he'll be in the top.
16: I would guess Brian Cook is in the top 10 safeties. If not, he's definitely honorable mention. But right now, so far, the only top 10 guys, Joe, Dexter Lawrence.
1: Yeah, and Dexter, I think, maybe a little
16: seventh
1: lower than people would have imagined.
16: At defensive tackle.
1: Honorable
16: mention for Chase Burns.
1: Honorable mention
16: for, there was one other, I believe.
1: No, none of their tight ends. No tackles. No interior linemen. No edge rusher.
16: Corner. DJ Turner was an honorable mention at corner.
1: Yep.
16: Are you concerned that there's not maybe as much high-end talent as necessary? I heard Joe Dannemann say, get to the playoffs, get one win, that's a successful season. Is it?
1: I would go further. I think they should be competing for the AFC title.
16: That's, yeah.
1: I mean, I think that's the talent they have. I think this offseason they've done a good job of raising the floor.
16: Sure.
1: Like, I don't think the ceiling for some of those positions is as high. I think Amarius Mims could play himself onto the tackle list.
16: I agree.
1: I think Dylan Fairchild could play himself onto the interior lineman list at some point. Outside of that, like running
16: Dax
1: back.
16: Dax Hill.
1: Yeah, like I think Chase Brown could play into a top 10 player.
16: I think he's probably a fringe.
1: Top 15.
16: I think he's top 15 type. Yeah.
1: Corner, if DJ Turner pans out, then he should be on that list. If you're talking about the money that you're talking about giving him. Yeah, I just think they've brought their overall floor up.
16: Well, there's not a lot of guys in the bottom 10. Not as many guys in the bottom 10. Last year, it felt like...
1: And offensively, you're good in the right spots.
16: Yes.
1: You're going to be elite at wide receiver. You're going to be elite at quarterback. And I still think they're better on the offensive line.
16: Also, do you think it's silly? Austin and I had a little bit of this conversation yesterday. Joe Burrow gets
17: marked for having great wide receivers.
1: No. No, just as much as he gets marked for not being available as much. It's not his fault he's got a good wide receiver. It's not Matthew Stafford's fault he's in a good system.
17: That's who I used yesterday when Austin and I were having this conversation.
1: And I think it's to a point, maybe the Bills need to do more for Josh Allen to give him more.
17: Right.
1: But Josh Allen has been extremely durable for how he plays the position.
17: He also poops the bed.
1: Exactly.
17: When it's time.
1: I wonder, because we said this about Lamar for the longest time, and Lamar over the last couple of years, the hits have started to take a little bit of a toll. We saw the hits with Mahomes take a little bit of a toll. Are we entering into a time where the hits that Josh Allen continues to take could take a toll? I mean, think of
17: the difference is he's a giant of a human.
1: You want to talk about, like, they made the comment about Joe Burrow that he's not in a system, he is the system. Yeah. What does Buffalo look like with their skill group if Josh Allen misses four games?
17: Right.
1: Like he is the
17: immediately,
1: system.
17: Yeah.
1: Immediately they take a hit. So yeah. I think it's an interesting year for Josh Allen, too, who's getting a lot of praise, and I get it, but there's not as much consistency with his play, but he's playing. He's available more than Joe.
17: A little bit of Reds. I don't want to spend a whole lot of time on Reds today because why would you?
1: Their playoff odds are 1%.
17: 1%.
1: Better than zero.
17: The one I saw yesterday, they were at 0.1%.
1: Okay. Still a chance.
17: So you're telling me there's a chance.
1: Still a chance. We had the conversation around the Reds today. Over under 5.5 of players they move on from.
17: That's kind of what I was going to get to who do you move on from and what's... The reality is you're not going to restock your farm system with this group. Yeah. Like you're not.
1: That's the hard point. And I've alluded to it because Mo brought it up. They're the 24th best record-wise team in baseball right now, and they have the 25th best farm system.
17: Yeah.
1: Boy. Boy, how are you going to replenish that?
17: Other than that,
1: how
17: was the play, Miss Lincoln?
1: Right. Staring at a work stoppage next
17: year. Yeah, without much chance to really. And very little faith from anyone.
1: Mm-hmm.
17: That Nick Crawl's the guy.
1: Right. He's the guy making these decisions.
17: To make the decisions. And if there's going to be a work stoppage, they're not firing Nick Crawl.
1: Right. Be a tough time to bring someone new in.
17: If they really know that, if they behind the scenes, they have more information than we do, if there's going to be a work stoppage, why would you...
1: Would that lead you to try to make a move this year for the second half?
17: I mean, I would do it over the break, but it doesn't seem... It feels like they're doing the same thing they always do. Well, the injuries...
1: Right.
17: You know, look at April.
1: Graham Ashcraft might not be out for the year.
17: Look at April. Right. And like, if we can just get that magic back when everybody's healthy, like, we're not far off.
1: They're
17: going to
1: figure out this blister thing.
17: But you can't trade him.
1: I worry in the second half because at some point, Chase Burns' limit restriction is going to happen.
17: Yeah.
1: You lose him. You can't count on Nick Lodolo to make three straight starts. Hunter Green, we'll see.
17: Well, he's missed his half of the season, so maybe he's good
1: maybe
17: for the rest
1: Hunter
17: of the
1: Green,
17: year.
1: But... What does Rhett Lowner give you?
17: So,
1: what does Brady Singer? If he's still here, he's a trade candidate. Like
17: you're not trading Ellie.
1: I don't know how the pitching staff holds up.
17: I would be open to trading Ellie, but I don't. Mm-hmm. I don't think like
1: they
17: I think,
1: won't be. But I see
17: the reason
1: why. I would be
17: open to trading Ellie.
1: At least I'll listen to the offer.
17: Yeah, you're not trading Sal. You're not trading Chase. Do you listen on Hunter Green if he has a good couple starts after the All-Star break?
1: Yeah.
17: Team control, friendly contract.
1: Yep.
17: Guy that can be a top of the rotation guy.
1: He's a guy that could probably fetch some top end prospects from another farm system.
17: A couple top tens, maybe a top five from somebody's farm system.
1: That's how you have to be operating now.
17: Barring a
1: 10-0 run to start the break. Chad Brendel's next.
17: What does that do?
1: Gives you hope. And that's what we live for.
17: Up with hope.
1: Chad is next. ESPN 1530, Cincinnati Sports Station. Have a great rest of your Tuesday afternoon.

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8: Hey, you know how the world's kind of in a real scary place right now with the horrible stories we hear about every week? I'm Robert Evans. I'm a journalist, and I cover the international fascist movement. And in 2019, July of that year, I decided to do something a little bit different. Instead of covering horror, I wanted to go look for hope. And I found it in a place you might find kind of unlikely, northeastern Syria. The region I visited is known as Rojava, and when the Western media covers it, they mostly just refer to these people as the Kurds. Since 2013, a loose alliance of revolutionaries over there have been fighting to not just drive back ISIS, but to establish something of a utopia, an egalitarian, feminist, eco-conscious community in a place that previously had known mostly war and terror. In the Women's War, I'll take you to this place, and I'll introduce you to the revolutionaries fighting to build it. 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Follow me as I travel to a land of war and hope, a place trapped on the edge of utopia and oblivion. I'm Robert Evans. 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
16: I'm Christine Lisi. In one of the biggest matches of this World Cup, it's France and Spain in the semifinals with a spot in Sunday's championship game on the line. French captain Kylian Mbappe tied with Argentina's Lionel Messi for the tournament goals lead with 8. They are just underway in that match. Stars will be out tonight in Philadelphia for the 2026 MLB All-Star Game. The Angels' Mike Trout in the AL starting outfield in his 12th Midsummer Classic. That is the most of any of this year's participants. He's likely in for a big night, believes ESPN baseball analyst Eduardo Perez.
17: He's been dominant this year. And not only he's been dominant, better said, in the All-Star games. In 2014, he was the MVP. He went 2-for-3 with a triple and a double. In 2016, comes in and he hits a home run. He knows these moments. Midsummer Classic belongs to this guy, Mike Trout.
16: All-Star game coverage, 7 Eastern ESPN Radio. The Aflac kickoff game announced an NIL deal with Auburn leading up to the September 5th game versus Baylor. The multi-million dollar deal, first time a neutral site college football games incorporated NIL compensation for student athletes.
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20: 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Accident on 71 northbound after Ronald Reagan Highway has cleared, and traffic is recovering from Kenwood, still about a six-minute delay. Montgomery Road, Stourbridge to Miami, and Quebec between Fair and Westwood. Accidents being cleaned up. I'm Rick Schrempf with traffic.
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0: Here we go. Mo Egger Show, Cincinnati's ESPN 1530. I am still not Mo Egger. I will not be Mo Egger all week. Chad Brendel, BearcatJournal.com. Thank you for choosing me. Thank you for tuning in. I'd say we got a lot to get to today. Yeah. The roughest week of the year in sports radio. Might expand next year. There's no baseball. Boy, load management summer. Mo might take the whole summer off, Taryn, if there's a lockout. Five unpaid minutes with Chad Brendel might be back next summer, which I'm open to. Always had fun spending 5 minutes, which was actually like 12 minutes a day with Mo during the pandemic, talking about essentially nothing.
1: Chad's 5 minutes.
0: Yeah. Five unpaid minutes with Chad Brendel.
1: Which sometimes turned into like 12 unpaid minutes.
0: Yeah. It was never five. Mainly because he was looking for stuff to talk about. So, you know, I'd get that call at like 3:42 and stretch to like 3:55. I miss those days.
1: Good times.
0: I mean, honestly, Taryn, I didn't hate the lockdown.
1: Me neither.
0: I kind of like just being locked away from people.
1: We do it just like once a month, every year.
0: Just locked down. For like what? What are you locking down? Like 4 days? Like 4 days everybody just stays home every month.
1: No, we do it. We do a week.
0: Okay. Monday through Friday. Maybe like middle of the month. Like the

0: Well, stories from the two angry guys. What was it like to work with Tom Gamble every morning?
1: You know what, Chief? Chief, you know what? I don't even like skinny. Come on, Ralph. Come on.
0: So I'm very excited for that because Skinny and I have a long history. He is one of those guys that if you were young and you were getting into the business, he was more than willing to help. You know, at the time, there was kind of three guys locally that took me in a little bit and helped guide my path. One is Mike DeCourcy, who's no longer in town, moved to Indianapolis a couple years back. But Mike was very much a mentor to me, meant a lot to me as I was getting into the business. Richard Skinner and then George Vogel. Those three all were guys that were more than willing to help out and assist. If you had the work ethic, they weren't just going to go out of their way to help anybody. But if you had the work ethic and you had the initiative, they were all very open and honest and gave you great guidance along the way. And Skinny is genuinely done. I don't. Knowing Skinny, I can't imagine Skinny just easing into retirement and coasting. He's going to do something. We'll ask him that, figure out what it might be. But for now, retirement for Richard Skinner and a whole hour, 4 to 5 o'clock today, here on this radio program to talk about his career. So really looking forward to that. Got a couple Bengals topics, got a couple Reds topics that I want to get to as well. With the Reds, and this, you know, we've got until Thursday before, you know, this thing really gets back rolling. So it's deep dive time on the Reds. And I think one of the questions is, are you comfortable with the management group that's in place right now being in charge of restocking this thing, being in charge of figuring out what the next play is, what the next move is on the chessboard to get this back to, you know, Tony and I just talked about this on Quick Hits on 360. They're 24th in the standings, 25th in their minor league organization. So they're not a good baseball team, and there's very little that you look at to say, okay, just give it a little bit more time, and there's reason for optimism. You go back 4 years, like when they sold off Castillo and Winker and that group of guys. One, you knew you had some higher end guys that were gonna, you know, command a decent market, a decent, you know, share of the market when you brought them in. And there were already some pieces in the minor league system, namely Ellie, working their way up that you were excited about to say, okay, you mix this with that, Matt McClain, Ellie, Hunter Green, Nick Lodolo. Like there was at least a core of, you add Spencer Steer and you add, you know, at the time, Christian Encarnacion Strand and Noel V. Marte. And all right, now you're working with a little bit here. You had Jonathan India that had just won Rookie of the Year and Tyler Stevenson that had finished right at the top behind Jonathan India and Rookie of the Year. Okay. They're coming out of the wilderness and it feels like they've got a chance going forward to put a good group together. They didn't really hit on many of the trades, many of the acquisitions. They didn't really turn that capital into major league success. They've turned it into major league mediocrity. Instead of a 100 loss team, you're hovering at 500. Problem is, it's a proud organization. I don't think there's many people out there that are happy with, let's just eliminate the peaks and valleys. We'll use their wording. Well, we've eliminated the peaks. We have not eliminated the valleys. And I don't know that there's a lot of confidence with this group

0: in the front office to steward this thing forward. But you run into another problem. There's probably not going to be baseball in 2027. Or if there is baseball in 2027, it's not going to be a full season worth of baseball. So are you really going to blow out your entire front office? Because that's the thing for me. This is all or nothing. If you're not willing to start over, if you're not willing to look at your front office and say, this hasn't been good enough, we need to clean house and find a different path, because there are teams out there right in our range of payroll, right in our range of ability financially, that are having consistent success. And we're not one of them. And the front office is, I think, the largest reason why. They have not drafted well. They have not developed well. They have not created that steady pipeline from either high school or college into your system and then up to the major league level where they can contribute and help. There's been a couple hits. That has been it. Not enough for an organization that operates at the size and scale that you do at the major league level. There's rookie ball. There's A ball. There's high A ball. There's double A. There's triple A. You know, 5-6 teams that you're using to develop your talent. I mean, you look at triple A, there's what, one prospect, two prospects in triple A that people look at and feel like have a chance to help the Reds. So the front office needs to go. But I don't know if this is an ownership group that's going to do it with a lockout pending to get a new group in here and then have them not be able to really do anything for a while. And that causes a problem, because now I wasn't confident with this group going into the draft, and the draft looked like a lot of the other drafts that have gotten us into this place over the past 5-7 years. And they haven't been very successful taking the roster, flipping it when it's time, and restocking your farm system. You know, we said this 2-3 years ago when all these guys came up. How long is it going to take for them to get this group through the minors, this next group through the minors, and ready for the bigs? Hasn't happened. Hasn't happened. And the trades didn't really work out. Spencer Steer, I guess you could give him credit for that one. But, you know, go look at who they got for Luis Castillo. Marte and Arroyo were the two headliners there, two top five prospects, two top six, five, six prospects in the Mariners organization. Hasn't worked. Do you really want those same people making those same decisions again? That's the hard part for me. That's what I struggle with. So we'll get to some of that, and we'll get to when you look at yesterday, everybody, you know, the big topic yesterday across sports talk radio was the Jeremy Fowler releasing his poll of league executive coaches and scouts on the top 10 quarterbacks in the NFL. Joe Burrow came in fourth. But they have also released most of the other lists: running backs, cornerbacks, edge rushers, defensive tackles, tight ends, offensive tackles, interior offensive linemen, quarterbacks, and off-ball linebackers. Only two left. Tomorrow we get wide receivers. Jamar Chase is going to be 1-2 there. Not sure where T. Higgins will be there. I don't expect him to be in the top 10, but I wouldn't be surprised if he got a blip in honorable mentions. And then safeties, which I think, pretty safe bet that Brian Cook is in the back end of the top 10. If he's not in the back end of the top 10, he won't be far off of that. So you got Joe Burrow at 4. The only other Bengal so far to make a top 10 was Dexter Lawrence, interior defensive lineman, defensive tackles. He came in at 7th. Then you got honorable mention Chase Brown, and you got honorable mention DJ Turner. So the Jamar Chase thing, 1-2, he's going to be right there at the top. He's going to be the high, I would guess, with Burrow 4, he'll be the highest rated Bengal at his position on the roster. And then safeties, like I said, I feel good that Cook will make the top 10, the back end of the top 10, but if not, he's going to be, you know, right off the page. Is 6 enough? 6 guys that are either top 10 at their position or just off for a team to get to where the Bengals want to get? What's obvious is this is going to be significantly better than last year. Significantly better than last year, when really Burrow, Chase, what else? Not much, if anything. So like Tony said when we were talking about this on Quick Hits, I think it's pretty clear the floor of this team is raised. But in order to be a Super Bowl team, in order to be an AFC championship quality team, the ceiling needs to be pretty high too. Is the ceiling high enough? And what does this exercise tell us about where the Bengals are at in terms of personnel and talent? So we'll get to that in hour number 3. So we go Reds now, Richard Skinner at 4 from 4 to 5. Then we come back, we'll do hour number 3, talking some Bengals, and we'll check in on the World Cup. Probably the championship match essentially just started about 20 minutes ago, which 20 minutes in soccer is a long time. It might be over already. I don't know. I haven't looked yet. France and Spain playing right now. So we'll keep you updated on that and much, much more. That's the Mo Egger Show. We'll be back right after this. Cincinnati's ESPN 1530.
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3: Accident on 71 northbound after Ronald Reagan Highway has cleared, and traffic is recovering from Kenwood, still about a 6-minute delay. Montgomery Road, Sturbridge to Miami, and Quebec between Fair and Westwood. Accidents being cleaned up. I'm Rick Schrempf with traffic.
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0: Rolling right along. Let's get this show on the road. We're at the hydration break, Taryn, in a domed, covered stadium in Dallas. I mean, I'm sure it's hot in Dallas. Don't get me wrong. Just not a fan of the hydration breaks. I mean, you know, at times they're necessary. I think that should be a match by match basis and not, you know, it might get hot. So we put hydration breaks in for everybody. Anyhow, Spain up 1-0. 1-0, I guess. 1-0. Spain leads France on the pitch in Dallas, Texas. Penalty kick for Spain starts the scoring here in the semifinals. Everybody says this is pretty much one versus two in the world. This is kind of the de facto championship for some. Although we have seen many times where people make that claim and then, you know, the other semifinalist ends up winning the championship down the road. We'll get Argentina and England during this show tomorrow. It's been an awesome World Cup. The stars, for the most part, have been stars. The games have been highly compelling. You get to the end. You've had some upsets along the way, some surprises getting out of the group stage. But ultimately, you get down to the final four and you got the top four teams in the world. I contend that's generally how you want it to happen in tournaments of this magnitude. You want some excitement. You want some fun early. You want the intrigue. You need the close games. You need the drama. You need the best players in the world playing like the best players in the world. Messi's been incredible. Mbappe's been incredible. Haaland was awesome. And then when it's go time, you find out who the world champion is. I think it's been an awesome event. I think it's been a great event for America. I think everybody has been highly impressed. The teams from around the world have been highly impressed with the American cities, the American stadiums, the ability for the United States to host an event of this magnitude. And the number of huge stadiums that we've got here in the country that can host an event like this. Most places, when they announce that they're getting the World Cup or that, like, they announce that a country's getting the Olympics, there's like a huge campaign. They have to raise money. They have to build facilities. They have to really, you know, ramp up for doing something like hosting a World Cup. In America, we're like, well, you know, we got to have a selection process to cut off the 40 places that are awesome that we're not going to let host this thing. And it seems like they've done a great job with the selection of the places that have hosted. Let's take a break. When we get back, we'll talk about last night's home run derby. Kyle Schwarber looked like a lock for a minute. But the magenta ball, the new rules come into effect. And the championship, the Home Run Derby championship, is coming back to the National League Central. It's coming home. Something like that. That's only a college sports thing. In pro sports, everybody hates the teams that are in your division. Hate them. College sports, they chant SEC. Or at least the teams that aren't good chant SEC. to connect themselves to the teams that are. That's a story for a different day. Take a break. More after this. Cincinnati's ESPN 1530.
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2: 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Northbound 275 after Beachmont Avenue, there's a crash that has got the right lane blocked off. Another accident on Montgomery Road between Sturbridge Drive and Miami Avenue and Quebec Road. One more crash between Fair Road and Westwood. I'm Eddie Zellick with traffic.
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11: Caffeine can be really good for you and help a lot of things, and caffeine can be kind of bad for you.
12: It's a drug, and in its pure form, Chuck, it is a bitter-tasting crystalline powder.
11: Naturally, it's in the coffee bean and in chocolate and tea, but it's also added artificially in things like soda. 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It's got that adrenaline going, and it's rewarding you with the dopamine. I mentioned the vicious cycle, the inevitable crash.
12: Right.
11: Like any stimulant drug, and you want more of it. 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All right, how about some health benefits?
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11: They found everything from not develop Parkinson's disease to dropping your risk of various cancers.
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11: What's the doomsday clock, Josh?
12: So the doomsday clock is a metaphorical clock that is overseen by the Bulletin of Atomic Scientists. It's a graphic representation of how close humanity is to self-inflicted disaster.
11: They moved the second hand on the clock forward to 89 seconds to midnight, which means it's the closest that clock has ever been to midnight since they started.
12: In 1947, when the U.S. and Russia were starting the Cold War, it was 7 minutes to midnight. We're now less than 2 minutes away from midnight. The furthest away it was from midnight was 1991, after the Soviet Union dissolved. It was all the way back from 17 minutes to midnight.
11: I think it's a valuable thing because it just raises awareness every year with people. Just another thing to kind of say, hey, like, we're not headed in the right direction as humanity goes.
12: All these things that have been developing for a while have been accelerated because of the threat multiplier of misinformation and disinformation and conspiracy theories.
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0: It's a lot of... Seems like there's a lot of editing done to this song, Taryn.
1: I like my job, and I don't want to cause no
0: problem. I wasn't complaining. I would get in trouble for that, too. Hi-ya!
1: Love it.
0: The Snoop Dogg No Limit album. That No Limit really had, like, Master P had it figured out, right? Because there were probably, what, like, three or four really good rappers on No Limit? But there was, like, 15 people releasing albums. So he would just have the three or four really good ones do songs on everybody else's album so that you had to go get everybody else. Like, did you like Fiend? Were you even old enough for the No Limit era, Taryn?
2: Of course. Okay. Ghetto Dope was my first CD.
0: Okay. Oh, God, that makes me feel old. That makes me feel old, Taryn. Taryn didn't know who Bob Hope was today. Willie and I were reminiscing over our experiences with Bob Hope. I met Bob Hope in a hotel in Paducah, Kentucky when I was like 10 years old. Willie, of course, was like, well, I had him on my show. You recognized Bob Hope when you saw him, though, right?
2: Of course.
0: Okay. You just didn't know exactly. I mean, I'd imagine by the time you were really watching TV, like the USO thing was not really big anymore. Bob Hope had kind of, I mean, he was old by the time you were grown up, at least. I didn't know he lived to be 100, Bob Hope. Last night, thrilling home run derby. See, Taryn, last night is why I'm taking the home run derby over the three-point contest. That was fun. The first couple rounds were not as thrilling, but that's kind of how these things work more often than not. There's build up to the championship round. And then in the championship round, you had Kyle Schwarber. The Philly fans were having some fun with it. Very loud, obviously, for Schwarber. Anybody else, they booed. Jordan Walker from St. Louis. How about this, Taryn? Jordan Walker's salary for 2026, $799,400. He won $1 million last night hitting home runs.
2: Tax-free?
0: Well, no, but his salary isn't tax-free either. So he made more money last night than he will for the entire 2026 baseball season. That's pretty wild. But Schwarber hits 11 home runs in 15 swings. And in the finals. And it felt like, boy, this, you know, Jordan Walker, who was awesome, especially in the semifinals. It's like, okay, Jordan Walker probably not going to get the job done here. But under the new rules, the last ball, which I think this is very fake. I give it two thumbs up. You can't end your round on a home run. The last ball, if you keep hitting home runs, you keep swinging. So Walker needed to get to 12, and I think he had 7 at the end of, quote-unquote, he had 15 pitches. Through 14 pitches, he had 7 home runs. And he made it all the way to 12 without making an out. And you could just increasingly see Phillies fans kind of sensing, oh no, like, oh no, we're not going to get our moment. We're not going to get our hometown guy, best home run hitter in the world right now. We're not going to get to see him win the home run derby on his home turf. And it was exciting. I didn't get to watch a ton. We were doing our Monday night podcast on Bearcat Journal for the first, you know, probably 60% of it. And then got to tune in really and pay attention the last half of the second round and then all of the finals. And boy, Schwarber is fun to watch hit home runs. And he just crushes the ball. Jordan Walker, for a lot of it, did you watch, Taryn, or were you watching Raw? Taryn's busy. Might be letting Skinny in. He was hitting like laser beam line drives that, you know, they count all the same. But, you know, the Schwarber ones are like majestic 450-foot bombs where Jordan Walker's getting them right over the wall, line drives at, you know, 390 feet. Which, you know, isn't as fan-friendly. But when it all comes down to it, Jordan Walker gets the victory and Kyle Schwarber gets, you could see it in Schwarber's face too. The reality when Walker got to like 9 or 10, he was like, uh-oh. He's actually going to catch me, isn't he? Now, I was kind of hoping it would tie at 11 and we get extra swings just for the fun of it.
2: That wasn't in the Netflix script.
0: Well, that should have been the Netflix script, right? Get us to extra swings for the hometown kid. Well, I mean, he's not from Philadelphia. He's from, where's he from? I've never heard anybody mention where he's from. Do we know where Kyle Schwarber's from?
2: Not sure. Oh, well, they didn't move it off of Netflix last year because I was 100% locked into Monday Night Raw last night.
0: Yeah. I mean, look, I think the thing is there's nobody that's ever been as good at home run derby as Chris Berman. And I'm not a big Chris Berman guy. Like, I don't necessarily love listening to Chris Berman all the time. But home run derby with the nicknames and the back, like, Chris Berman was the home run derby for the longest time. It felt like they were trying too hard last night. Like, you do the opening thing with Will Ferrell, that was awkward. I don't think they did a good job, and maybe I missed it some in the beginning because I was doing a podcast, like explaining the magenta ball. Because you kept seeing like Jordan Walker would, you start doing the math, he's got 5 swings and he needs 6 home runs. And if you just tuned in, you're like, well, this is over. He needs 6 home runs. He's only got 5 swings. Why? What's the point of even carrying this on? Because I don't think they did a good enough job on Netflix explaining the last ball is kind of an infinity ball if you don't make an out. Did you didn't even watch, so you don't have an opinion on the new format, do you?
2: Yeah, no, I just watched the highlights. Jordan Walker's final round on Twitter.
0: I didn't mind it. It felt like it moved faster instead of the timed rounds, and then you get to take time out. The timeouts felt like they were forever. This felt a little, you know, you still got a chance to, like, you know, reset and catch your wind, but it felt like this moved a little more efficiently. But, again, you didn't have, you know, you want to make this thing great. I mean, Schwarber is probably the best home run hitter in baseball right now, but you don't have Shohei in there. And some of the, you know, Judge obviously is hurt, so he's not in there. But I don't think he would have been in there anyway. Guys don't want to mess up their swing, and it's perfect. This is kind of, Jordan Walker is kind of the dunk contest level entrant for the home run derby, right? Young guy on his rookie deal, big power, big strong body. So it makes sense.
2: I'm still taking 3-point shootout.
0: I'm not. I don't.
2: Because last night what Jordan Walker did is basically like, I don't know if you remember 2016 when Klay Thompson went after Steph and he had to hit like 8 in a row to beat Steph. He got hot.
0: Yeah. I mean, that's you know, that's the nature of the home run derby or the 3-point contest is somebody, whoever gets hot is going to win it.
2: And the excitement is there because will he miss?
0: Yeah, I just, man.
2: And then the thing is, like, even with his last swing, he took like four balls before he finally.
0: But that's not his fault if it's not a pitch. It's not a good pitch. It's not a pitching machine.
2: But that's the thing with a 3-point shootout. You ain't got time to just stop and like, oh, no, this is, I don't have the right form or whatever.
0: You can. Like, if you feel like the ball's not right in your hands, you can stop for a second.
2: Oh, you can.
0: Reset. Sure you can. If you don't shoot it, they're not swinging.
2: Yeah, if you don't shoot, but it's time, though. You get a minute. I think you get a minute to get around.
0: Yeah, a lot of those guys finish early. Don't they?
2: No.
0: Okay. I think it's close between the two. Like, the dunk contest is a clear number one. Me, personally, I'd have the home run derby second, the 3-point shootout third. But I don't think there's a discernible, like, gap between the dunk or between the 3-point shootout and the home run derby. But I would prefer what we got to see last night. I thought that was fun. You wouldn't know because you were watching CM Punk hit Roman Reigns in the face with a microphone.
2: Seth Rollins.
0: Sorry. That was me pretending to know wrestling. CM Punk's on SmackDown now. Is Oba going to beat Brock at SummerSlam, Taryn?
2: It's going to be tough. That's Brock's hometown. I think he will, though. Hell in a Cell.
0: I don't know how, like, if you're really going to push him to the top, how do you have him lose that match? Because it's Triple H?
2: It's TKO, yeah.
0: Makes sense. All right, let's take a break. Richard Skinner joins us next. Cincinnati's ESPN 1530.
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4: 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At the moment, all westbound lanes on I-74 blocked off due to an accident that's between Ribault and 275 at the Colerain split. That is a temporary closure to remove those vehicles. And northbound 275 accident after Beachmont Avenue. I'm Eddie Zellick with traffic.
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5: I'm Christine Lisi. A spot in Sunday's championship match of the World Cup on the line for France and Spain. They're meeting in the semifinals today. Spain's up 1-0 at halftime on Mikel Olazabal's penalty goal. The National League and American League face off in the 96 MLB All-Star Game tonight, 7 Eastern ESPN Radio. One of the best stories at the break in the American League, it's got to be the White Sox. After a couple of nightmare seasons, they are an AL Central co-leader. ESPN MLB analyst David Ross.
8: I've been on the radar over, 3 years in a row, over 100 lost seasons, 102 2 years ago, and now they're at the top of the Central in the American League with the Cleveland Guardians. They're just doing a phenomenal job, and another credit to Chris Getz and Will Venable. They've really changed the culture there. There's a lot of winning going on in south side of Chicago right now.
5: Washington has decided to shut down A.J. DeBonsa, the top overall pick in the NBA draft, after 2 impressive summer league games where he averaged 25 points in 25 minutes and shot just under 50% from the field. Teams often shut down their lottery picks after 2 summer league games for precautionary reasons.
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28: 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There is still an accident on westbound 74. One lane now open between Rybolt and 275 at the Colerain split. Traffic is still moving slow from North Bend Road. Also getting reports of fallen power cables on Round Bottom Road at Edwards Road. I'm Eddie Zellick with traffic.
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0: the best of weeks to be on sports radio. If the, when you look at your calendar. Thank you for choosing me. When you look at your calendar every year, you go, man, All-Star Week. That's peak sports talk radio. So I thought one of the big stories in local media recently is the announced retirement of a mentor of mine, somebody that has... We shared a microphone together at one point. It was
1: didn't share it, but we were in the same.
0: We used different microphones.
1: Correct.
0: Yes.
1: Thank you. Yeah. Be a little bit more specific there.
0: Yeah, that would be weird if we shared a microphone. Like,
1: correct.
0: Although at that place, it wouldn't have been.
1: No, that's a good point too.
0: It wouldn't have been out of the question. But we were radio partners in a different radio existence. Somebody that I've always admired because. They've rolled with the punches better than just about anybody I've ever seen in sports media. Sometimes not by their own volition, but very few people have done radio, print, TV, all in different capacities, all in different eras. You did bowling, I believe.
1: Did bowling for Cable One of Northern Kentucky, Ted yeah. Buschelman's group.
0: Oh, the best.
1: Yes.
0: There was nobody better than Ted Buschelman.
1: He was my favorite, man.
0: Did you ever do any of the Thomas More games?
1: Oh, I absolutely. Jeff Vaccaro and I were the first voices of Thomas More football.
0: Did I pick up after you?
1: You probably did.
0: Well, no, the inside, the basketball games, when they had that studio, quote unquote, I use a loose term, in like
1: right.
0: a hallway yes. closet
1: yes.
0: that just had all the, like Ted just collected TV equipment.
1: No, we did, as I said, we did the games at Dixie Heights High School,
0: yeah.
1: right? Yeah, it's okay. That's where, and it was me, Pecoro, and a guy who was in this business for a while. He's now in, I believe, a lawyer, Dennison Keller.
0: We were
1: We were the three-person team for Thomas More football.
0: Man, I did Thomas More basketball for a while, and then we would do the Kentucky-Ohio All-Star game.
1: Yep.
0: And then I did some games for Ted. And Ted had the bus.
1: He's the best.
0: At one point in time. Man.
1: God rest his soul. He was the best.
0: a true one. Like, a lot of people claim to be one of one.
1: He was one of one.
0: There was no other Ted
1: Buschelman.
0: He was
1: the communications director at the airport. I mean,
0: for
1: that
0: a long
1: was his
0: time.
1: Main job.
0: Yeah.
1: Now, yeah, that, but he did all this stuff on the side, and he worked so hard at it. And I remember they did a testimonial for him, for lack of a better term, at a Florence Yalls game. They had a suite. And
0: also did games for him at the Florence Yalls.
1: And I just remember I had to walk up and I almost cried to tell him how much he meant to me.
0: Yeah.
1: Like, give me a start. Like, I was a nobody from nowhere. I was working for his wife at the Recorder newspapers. And one time he just goes, do you know how to broadcast? I go, kind of what I want to do. Sure, I'll give it a shot. And he throws me in there and off we go.
0: Yeah. He did that for a lot of people.
1: Yes, he did.
0: Like, that's, you know.
1: Because you missed the introduction, I'm Richard Skinner, by the
0: Richard
1: way.
0: Skinner, formerly of The Post, The Inquirer, The Recorder.
1: This radio station.
0: That radio station.
1: Yeah, correct. Homer. I did some sports talk on WCVG radio in 1230 in Covington in the day.
0: Wow.
1: How about that?
0: I remember that tower. They had the tower.

0: Yeah. It was Route 8, Route 52. Always a 40-ouncer on the way back. Always. I had a great editor there. Bob Hendrickson was the editor and publisher. Larnie Caproni, who passed away, he was the editor, news editor of the paper, but he also used to be a sports guy. Two of the best guys. I mean, they just let me, they basically just said, here's your territory, buddy, go. And I was able to go everywhere in that region to cover sports. And it was a great way to understand, if you're going to do something, you better hustle your butt off to do it. And finally then got a chance to get back up here when I in 1991, thanks to my soon-to-be radio partner, Tom Gamble, as goofy as it sounds.
1: How was that for how many ever years?
0: We did it for 12 years.
1: You know what, Chief?
0: He is truly, and you know him well enough.
1: I do.
0: One of the funniest.
1: Intentionally and unintentionally.
0: Sociopaths I have ever known. So when we did the show, he was working three different jobs. He had a sports marketing company, which he still has to this day. He was doing the radio show, and then he was a professor at NKU. And literally every day I would walk in. So we did a 4-hour show, but we did it in 3-hour shifts. He would do 6 to 9 because he had to go teach. I would do 7:11 to 10. I would come in like 7 minutes late every day, and it always made him mad, but it was just kind of the way I did it because I was working a second job too. But I always, we always overlapped, and literally every time I came in, he was quitting one of his three jobs.
1: You know, Chief, like, I can't
0: I'm done
1: do
0: with
1: it.
0: This job. You know, I don't need to teach anymore. Well, you know what? I think if I just teach it, he's just a funny. I get a call every morning. In fact, I didn't get a chance to call him back today. I get a call every morning from him.
1: It's quitting
0: like
1: a job.
0: 8:11 a.m. No, it's just complaining about something that there's some mornings I'm like, I do want to hear this for comedic relief. And there's some mornings where, you know how you are, just some mornings you're like, I just can't today. I can't. We went to the IHM Festival in Northern Kentucky together on Saturday. Had a few beers, had a few laughs. He's one of the truly funny people, because a lot of people in this business are shtick, right? I mean, get it. I appreciate those people. I could never be that person. It's just not my personality. Whatever I said, I believed. Didn't mean you had to agree with it. Didn't mean anybody ever did agree with it. But you had to be true to yourself. And that's the funny part about him. As much as he came off as shtick, he believed the stupidest stuff he would say. He is literally the only time I ever cursed on the air was I cursed at him, and I said, I threw my headset at him and told him, you are so full of blank, threw my headset at him, and I went, oh, crap, I just cursed on the air. How did I just do that? It, you know, it was a minor curse word, but still, you can't curse on the air. It's part of this business, man.
1: He's, you guys, because that was, I wasn't young at that point in time, but I always wanted to get into radio, and you guys kind of shaped the way that I
0: poor you.
1: Well, but I agree 1,000%. Look, I said earlier, my mentors really were you, Vogel, and DeCourcy.
0: Wow.
1: DeCourcy.
0: You got one of three right.
1: DeCourcy's awesome.
0: Correct. You got one of three right. Mike is the right guy to have.
1: But listening to you guys, you were funny, but not, you weren't going out of your way to be funny. Like it was a natural. Yeah. Part of your friendship and your relationship and the way that you spoke to each other that was humorous. Sports are supposed to be fun. Mm-hmm. People forget that, I think.
0: Yep. No, you're right. I'm guilty of that a lot of times myself. Yeah.
1: Sports are supposed to be fun. This medium is supposed to be fun. So you guys taught me a lot in terms of, like, it doesn't have to be stuffy and boring and, oh, today, you know.
0: The one thing is, and I told Mo this once when he and Greg Doyle did a show.
1: Yeah,
0: I
1: remember
0: Greg's
1: that.
0: Extraordinarily talented. He's one of the most talented, right? Crazy as all get out, but one of those ties at the Indianapolis Star now as a columnist, and he's been there for a while. But Greg's an extraordinarily talented guy. And when they started doing a show, it was after I got done doing a show. I think I told Mo one day, I said, you know, you both don't have to be funny all the time. One of you has to kind of be a straight guy. And I tried to play that with Ty. Like, I think I got a pretty good sense of humor. I really do. That sounds like a lot of self-worth, but I do think I got a good sense of humor.
1: You do.
0: I can laugh at a lot of things. I can laugh at myself as much as anybody. But at some point, you have to go, all right, he's the funny guy. You're the straight guy. Doesn't mean you can't be funny. Doesn't mean he can't be serious, but you got to kind of have that.
1: Yeah, you
0: got to
1: play
0: it.
1: back and forth.
0: Then there has to be a chemistry. Then there was.
1: You also have gone out of your way over the years to help younger guys getting into the business. Was that... people helped you, like you've mentioned, you had a bunch of mentors and they helped you, and it's like, okay, I've tried to do the same. I'm not always the best at it, but I've tried to do the same.
0: Yeah, and honestly, I mean, I'm a high school basketball coach. I like to coach. I do. I like to see people.
1: You
0: hustle.
1: Like to stomp.
0: I do like to stomp. I am a stomper and I'm a screamer. I'm a nut. But I appreciate anybody that wants to hustle and shows hustle. Don't give me that I want to get in the business and then not hustle to get in the business. Yourself, Rick Boring, who I do the podcast with, you guys always hustled. Not just in radio, but to do.

0: other stuff. And I always appreciated that. And to your point of mentors, you know, I can think of the early days at the Post. Even through my career at the Post, Bill Cook, who covered UC for a long time, became a columnist, was an outstanding mentor to me, and he protected me in so many ways. I'll give you a quick story. I was the sports director of the Kentucky Post at the time. I was a writer, but I also was the person in charge of laying out the paper, in charge of what we were covering. And it was a Thursday night during high school football season, when normally football games are a Friday night. And they used to give you, you didn't know your news hole, or that's paper talk for those that don't know what I'm talking about from back in the day, until you got in that day. And usually you at least get a page. Sometimes you get two pages. And I was hoping, and I think I had requested for two pages that night because we had a rare Thursday night of three high school football games. And I was going to send stringers to all three. I could have gone and covered one myself. I'm like, got other stuff to do. I had a story to write, a feature to write. So this was a day when newspapers wanted big art in the middle of a page. Like, it didn't matter anything. You just got to throw a big piece, a big photograph in the middle of the page. The rest of the news will be down. Well, I had one page that day, and I'm spending money on these stringers. I sent them out covering games. And so I put a small piece of art on the page. I lay it out, and then another sports editor who was one rung above me came in. He goes, oh, you're going to have to change that. I said, no, we're not changing. I said, I already cut these stories to shreds. I said, it's going to stay as it is. If you do it anymore, you're going to cut it to even more shreds. It would have been worth sending these guys out. Got to have it. That's the edict. I go, I don't care about the daggone edict. I said, I'm just telling you, just don't change it. Okay. I said,
1: find a spot. Yeah.
0: This is my product. Just don't change it. Of course, I get the paper that day. It's changed. I called him up and I literally told him, you come in tonight, I'm going to kick your blank. I said, I'm literally going to kick your blank. And you think I'm kidding? Walk in that door and find out, because I'm going to drop you where you stand. And so he, of course, calls people above me. They call me. They get mad at me, of course, and rightfully so. And so that night I decide I'm quitting. I'm done. I'm going in. So we used to have this instant messenger. And on the instant messenger, I sent something to not the sports editor, but the executive editor of the newspaper of, you guys are a joke. Here's why I did what I did. Blank you. I quit. And Bill's standing over my shoulder. He goes, you're not going to send that. I go, oh, you don't think I am? And I, of course, I wish he hadn't sent that, but I'll give you. So I went, bam, yep, I'm fired. And I just kind of said, I'm done for the night, man. I locked out, went home. Came back the next day. I come in. I'm like waiting for somebody to say, come in the office. You're fired.
1: Yeah.
0: And Bill sits quietly at his desk. He goes, come here. We're going downstairs. And there's another former sports writer. He became the IT guy, Enos Pennington. And he said, you need to thank Enos. I said, for what? He goes,
1: He caught it.
0: And he took it out of the system. I went, whew. It was like one of those ones where, like, you know what? Thank you for saving me from myself. I mean, and you know, you got to hit people. You really do. In your lifetime, we all need somebody like that at some point.
1: Oh, yeah.
0: Right? We've all had somebody like that, I would hope. And Bill was that for me at that point in time. Like, I was done. And if I'd have gotten punted then, I have no idea where and I was doing radio at the time, but still, I don't know where I was working. Post was like two full-time jobs and two full-time incomes. And my wife was a stay-at-home wife at that point and stay-at-home mom at that point. And so I needed a second income. I'm like, she's going to kill me. And Bill saved me from so did Enos too. God love him.
1: God, that's great. Let's take a break. When we come back, I want you to tell stories about your favorite Bengal ever, Carl Pickens.
0: Yep. Got a minute, Carl?
1: More after this. Cincinnati's ESPN 1330.
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0: Our old outro.
1: I really wish that thing got more of a chance.
2: It's one of my five favorite movies of all time.
1: Office Space is incredible.
2: It's incredible. And this scene from it's my, one of my favorites.
1: It's incredible. I wish we would have gotten to football, to at least one football season.
2: No, I would have too. It's funny because we got through baseball season and we had a guy, former Reds pitcher Joe Price, who was outstanding. Love doing stuff.
1: I heard
2: with
1: Lance
2: Joe.
1: Had him on.
2: He did?
1: Like 2 weeks ago.
2: Joe's great.
1: Joe moved to Florida.
2: I didn't know that. But Joe was great.
1: Joe was
2: with us.
1: Awesome.
2: He was terrific. Great stories. And I'm with you because football does, it carries the day. I mean, especially not in this town, it has to carry, it better carry the day.
1: Better. What's Will?
2: Oh, yeah, Tom's former partner. Yeah. Oh, crap, I'm drawing a complete blank. Will Chambers.
1: Chambers,
2: he's in Dallas. He's been doing radio in Dallas off and on for a period of time.
1: So I haven't heard his name in ages.
2: Yep.
1: That was good times.
2: Yes.
1: They broke up the Angries.
2: The fan. In fact, that's where iHeart's own Sarah Elise got her start, as the fan girl.
1: And Rick Uchino,
2: that's from correct. News. He was doing sports.
1: We had a good crew.
2: It was a good crew.
1: It didn't have a sales staff.
2: No, but we had a crew of people on the air.
1: If we would have got a chance, I think we could have stuck around for a while.
2: I think so, too.
1: That's neither here nor there. What's been your favorite beat or job of all the things you've done?
2: That's a good question. I did enjoy covering the University of Kentucky for 5 years, football and basketball. It didn't hurt that it's my alma mater, but you have to cover it as a professional.
1: You're a Kentucky football guy.
2: I am more of a Kentucky football guy, although I did like Tubby. That was when Tubby Smith was the head coach, and Tubby was a great guy to deal with, and I'll tell you what kind of a dude he was. So I would do my radio show in the morning here, and like a lot of places, you have the press conference the day before. You have no other access. No, like, you might have a little bit different access that you see in football, but you don't have much. Right. But so it's the day before, press conference, players, that was your access. You write your preview story, cover the game, that was it. And I would haul, you know what, every day from here to get down, to get home to take a quick shower, get dressed, drive to Lexington as fast as I could, because it was always a 1 o'clock press conference that always started at like 1:23.
1: And you get off the air at 11.
2: Yes. No, 10.
1: 10.
2: But it was, again, it was always scheduled for 1, and I'd always sweat that I got to get there by 1. And I'd get there at like 12:58, I'd roll in, and 1:23 Tubby would show up. And so we started making fun of it, calling it Tubby time. And so come tournament time, Mandy Polly, who was an assistant sports information director at the time, I said, and she kind of was the basketball liaison at the time. I said, Mandy, if you could ever get him to show up right on time for his press conference, I'll buy you all the beers when we're on the road in March in tournament time. And she kind of smiled at me. I went, I'm serious about this. I'll literally, from the SEC tournament till Kentucky's knocked out, I said, I owe you every drink. It's on me. If you can get it, I said, it's got to be by 1 o'clock. So I get there, rolled in like 12:58, sit down huffing and puffing, thinking, he shows up right at 1 o'clock, and he points right at me, goes, you owe her beer. And I went, what? I mean, he did that for her. Think about a coach at that time of the year to do that for somebody in sports information. I thought, that's a pretty good dude.
1: You and Cal didn't have the best relationship.
2: I didn't cover Cal.
1: Okay.
2: I just wasn't a Cal fan. I just didn't like the way Cal did business. And honestly, as goofy as it sounds, I always thought it was going to end with him wrecking the program, and he almost did. He came darn close. Now, I'll give him credit for what he's done at Arkansas to resurrect it and do the things he's done and put together the rosters he's putting together. Kudos to him. The dude still can get it done.
1: He knows how to find the right guys.
2: He sure does.
1: Whatever it is that he looks for.
2: Whether it's World Wide West or whomever else he needs to find, he finds them.
1: But everybody thinks they've got the right guy.
2: That's correct.
1: He finds the right guy.
2: Yes, he does.
1: Carl Pickens. Is that your most disliked athlete of all time?
2: Probably.
1: Give us the Carl Pickens story.
2: I'll give you the Ken Griffey Jr. story here at some point, too, when he got mad at Tom and I. Probably me, for my big mouth. But I didn't think I was wrong at the time. But I didn't dislike Junior. Junior was great. So this is in the Jeff Blake heyday. Like, Jeff had popped on the scene, but he'd been around for a few weeks. And I think Todd Jones, who worked in Columbus at the end, but he covered Xavier for a long time.
1: He does a podcast now, right?
2: Yes, I believe so. Todd was the main beat guy, but I was the backup guy. So when Todd would have a day off, I would go down there. So my day to go, I think it was a random Thursday of a game week. And my sports editor said, let's just finally do a big takeout on Jeff Blake, a big feature on why Jeff Blake's effective, what the receivers all think of him. How about we do that? I'm like, okay, sure. It sounds simple enough. And this was in a day when there was not nine. It's funny. The Bengals beat has grown so exponentially. Back then, it was like both newspapers and occasionally TV would go down to get a soundbite, but it's not as structured as it is today. Like, this the Wednesday quarterback coach day and
1: right.
2: Thursday Jamar Chase day. This was like, you just go down in the locker room and you go find your dudes and nobody would swarm you and you'd kind of have one-on-ones. So first guy I go to about Jeff, other than Jeff, was Carl Pickens. And I did the, we all do this, and shame on me for being, I guess this, I was probably, how old was I? Probably 30 years old. I've been in the business long enough, 32 years old. And I just said, Carl, you got a minute. And he looks down at a fake watch, no watch on his hand, just looks at it, just goes, 59, 58, 57. I said, what? He goes, 56. And he just kept counting. I go, you're giving me a literal minute? He goes, 53, 52. I go, blank you, Carl. I said, blank you. And I walked away. And so the other receivers was Darnay Scott, Tony McGee was a tight end. They are just having a hoot that I blanked Carl to his face. Yeah. And Carl didn't come after me. Carl goes, oh, no, man, no, you're good. I said, no, you know what? There are other receivers in this room who are going to give me better quotes than you anyway to blank with you. I'll talk to them. And then Tony goes, you can come talk to me. I'm going to talk to him. Go talk to Darnay. Go talk to Jeff Blake. And I have a story without Carl Pickens in it. I'm like, he doesn't care, but I don't care either, my guy.
1: Did you ever talk to him again?
2: Probably after a game here or there. I mean, he turned on Jeff Hobson at one point. Jeff was working for Bengals. He said, don't ever call my house. And he was just a bad dude. Honestly, as much, if you gave me top five worst Bengals of all time, I can probably give you two. Vontaze Burfict and him. That was about it.
1: Yeah.
2: Most of the other ones, yeah, you got some issues with, like, Pac-Man would get crazy on occasion, but Pac-Man at the
1: trash.
2: End, Pac-Man at the end of the day,
1: garbage.
2: He would literally walk up to you like 2 weeks ago, hug you, go, man, I respect you, I like you, and he'd be like, you don't even know who I am, basically. But okay, guy, sure,
1: appreciate it, buddy. Yep. What's the junior story?
2: So this was towards the end of junior, after junior gotten hurt a bunch of times, and I didn't want to see him end up like Willie Mays. I was a kid in New York when Willie Mays got traded to the Mets, and it was a disaster when he was at the end. Like, he looked a mess. He was dropping fly balls and just couldn't. Now, Junior wasn't at the end. Willie was in his early 40s, but I'm like, I don't want to see him end up like that. So I just thought, because he's taken such a pounding, I think this was actually after he had the major hamstring issue. Yeah,
1: when it detached from the bone or whatever.
2: I think it would behoove him and the Reds to move him to a corner outfield spot. That's literally all I said was, I think he'd be better off in left or right than trying to roam at center anymore. I just don't think he can do it, and I don't want to see, I said, I don't want to see him end up like Willie Mays. That was probably the worst thing I probably could say.
1: No.
2: And somehow, I don't know how he heard about it, but it got misconstrued where we were, and he literally called us out by name. So that morning, I remember I walk in, Tom's doing his hour. I actually got there on time for a change, and I start looking some stuff up. The interwebs were a thing at that point. Remember newspapers.com? They were a thing. So I start looking around, and I see Dayton Daily News has a story that he's mad at I said, Junior's mad at somebody, and Tom goes, he's mad at us. I go, for what? And they start reading the story. I'm like, dude, what is your dealio? And his whole thing was that I guess we weren't down there to be accountable for saying something. I'd be more than happy to be down there to be accountable if I felt like I said something wrong. I didn't.
1: Right.
2: I thought, dude, I'm just thinking it's best for everybody that you move to a corner outfield spot.
1: I didn't say to bench you or trade you.
2: Career for a lot of guys, like center fielders, eventually, if they can't cover ground anymore, they get older, you're not keeping them in center field any longer. You're going to put them to a corner outfield spot or DH them or put them at first base or something. But he didn't like that. But Junior was great, though. I mean, you talk about a guy that had some stories, man, and could really poke. You talk about a guy that could needle people in the locker room. That guy was amazing at it.
1: My only real interaction with him, I was managing the Radio Shack at 9th and Main.
2: Okay.
1: And
2: he
1: came in. They were putting, I guess, he had gotten an office down there, and they were putting in like a video system for him to watch tape.
2: Okay.
1: And it was like, I think we opened at 9, and it was like 9:02 in the morning. And I'm in the back doing paperwork. I was the manager of a Radio Shack. Illustrious career, really picked a good company there. And the bell dings, and I see him walk in the front door, and I'm like, no, I probably had too many beers last night, but
2: that's Ken Griffey Jr.
1: Is that? Yep. And I walked out, and it was him. He came in like 7 times that day because he was the errand boy for the IT guy. The only other great story, sports related there, I was filling in at Carew Tower Radio Shack. And we had a line. There's 30 people in the line, and I'm just ringing them out.
2: Ringing up trash 80s?
1: Just do, do, do, do, do, do, do, do, do, do. And we had to do like the name, what's your name, what's your address deal. I said, what's your name? And I hear this voice say, you know, don't worry about that. And the voice instantly, Tony Gwynn.
2: Oh, my.
1: The Padres were in town. He was getting video equipment to watch tape up in his room.
2: So I've got a Tony Gwynn story for you there. So among the other things I did was in the post, I was backup Reds guy for a while, backup Bengals guy for a while, did Kentucky, did a bunch of different stuff, as you know.
1: Everything. He's done everything.
2: And Tony Gwynn and the Padres came to town, and my sports editor knew how much of a fan. I was a huge Tony Gwynn. Like, I had a Tony. I don't have a jersey of anybody other than Tony Gwynn. I literally don't. I just fell in love with. I watched him when he was came up in 82, went to spring training, actually. My wife and I were dating at the time. We went to Phoenix for spring break when we were in college, our senior year. And I talked about junior year, and I talked her into actually going to a Padres-A's exhibition game. It was the year the Padres actually went to the World Series, and just loved everything the way Tony Gwynn played the game. And so he knew how much I liked him, and this will tell you how things are different today. At that point in time, sometimes when a guy would come into town, you'd do a story on somebody on the opposing team. He's like, I know how much you like him. He goes, why don't you go do some kind of just feature on Tony Gwynn and why he continues to be so successful. So I go in the Padres clubhouse, don't know a soul, obviously, right? And I see him. I said, hey, Tony, I'm da-da-da. I said, you got a minute? He goes, let me go get something to eat. He goes, I'll bring it back to the locker. We'll talk. I said, no, if you're busy. He goes, no, I'll bring it back to the locker. We'll talk. He has a piece of fried chicken and a roll, sits down in the locker. And I'm thinking, I'm going to get like 5 minutes with this cat or whatever. Dude, we rolled for 30 minutes. And he didn't bat an eye. Like, he never gave you like the glance of like, dude, I'm done. Yeah. I can't do this anymore. He was so amazing to me. And I wrote, I thought, a pretty good story about him. And he actually, the next day, I went in the locker room and he thanked me for it. So,
1: nice.
2: Tell you what a guy he is.
1: Yeah, yeah. I didn't talk to him long, but like I think when I looked up, like he was like,
2: and he does have the, he did, I shouldn't say does, he passed away, unfortunately. He did have that voice, that very distinct voice.
1: Very distinct voice. Yep. And we locked eyes and he's like, okay, he knows.
2: Yep.
1: And we chatted for a second and I rung up. I think he was getting a couple like Y cables to hook up to his video system. Whatever that was one of the few times I've been like,
2: yep, no. Well, him and Ryan Sandberg came to town after he had an injury that might have cost him the first few months of a season. So he was just coming back. And so I was sent down to do a story on him. He was equally as delight. Like, you know, you're thinking this is some super, and he was a superstar.
1: Yeah.
2: But I remember the best part of that because it was around Derby time. So I guess he missed the first month of the season. I remember it's got to be, I don't know, 92, 93, something like that. Anyway, they were doing a derby pool, the players, $1,000 a blind draw. And I just sat there going, $1,000? You gave me, I'd do 10 bucks on a blind draw. And I like horse racing. I'm not doing 1,000, but 1,000, like there was nothing. And then sure enough, dude, they only got wads of cash thrown in this big hat for the blind draw of taking derby horses. I'm like, wow, it's a different stratosphere, man.
1: Thank God. What's that guy's name that slapped somebody over fantasy baseball?
2: No. I know you're talking about. Oh, my gosh. Almighty. I'm drawing a blank. I know exactly who you're talking
1: about. Played for the Reds.
2: Tommy Pham.
1: Yeah, Tommy Pham. Yeah. Not him.
2: No, not him.
1: Don't invite him into your $1,000 blind draw.
2: Him or Matt Miller from ESPN. Don't invite any of those guys.
1: Yeah, no Matt Miller at all. Let's take another break. When we come back, I'll ask Skinny an important question. Are the Reds fixable or is this...
2: I've got a plan. It's a crazy plan.
1: I'm fascinated. Okay. 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
3: 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Westbound 74 between Rybolt and 275 at the Colrain split. Left lane now only blocked off due to that crash. Traffic is still stop and go back from North Bend. And on westbound 275, a disabled vehicle on the right shoulder at Springfield Pike. I'm Eddie Zellick with traffic.
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0: Cincinnati's ESPN 1530. The Mo Agger Show, Chad Brendel filling in all week. And today we're talking to a legend in Cincinnati sports. But you shake your head, but you are.
1: You're funny.
0: You've been here so long. You've done so many things.
1: I have worked in sports media in this city for 36 years now.
0: Yeah.
1: So there you go. So I guess
0: it's a long time.
1: It's a legend. See, what I always feel like I am was like a jack of all trades, maybe master of none.
0: So you're like the really good utility guy.
1: That's kind of what I was in high school baseball. Like I would play different spots where the guys pitched that day. I'd play your spot. I've always felt like that. That's my strength is you just keep moving to the next.
0: You raised two kids.
1: I will say, I can't imagine a lot of people in this town have worked for both major newspapers at one point, did a radio show, did some TV, anchored sports, did a radio show. They do. Good for you. And for those that did one
0: broadcast
1: thing
0: high school games,
1: did one thing way better, and many of you did. Good for you. But I'm glad because when I went to college, I wanted to teach and coach, and my mom said, "No, you need to do something different than that." I'm like, "No, I want to teach and I want to coach baseball and basketball in high school and just teach. That's what I want to do." Nah. So I was an accounting major for a year and a half, believe it.
0: God.
1: And
0: I can see it.
1: I did. I had a 3.5 GPA. But the one course that I finally got to was finance, and finance just killed me. And I went, I can't do this the rest of my life. Well, my uncle was a sports writer in town. Those that he covered Oscar Robertson, believe it or not, back in the day at UC and the Royals. He worked at the Cincinnati Times Star, which morphed into the Post eventually. And he always kind of tried to steer me towards that. And I'm like, you know, I like sports. I like to write. I don't mind doing that. I know I can talk. I used to, like we all did as a kid, I did all kinds of play-by-play into my recorder. I was a connoisseur of play-by-play voices. Van Vance, who did Kentucky Colonels games, and I grew up with Marty and Kaywood Ledford. I mean, it's about growing up with listening to guys that were like dudes. Kaywood Ledford, Marty Brenneman. I mean, to try to emulate those guys, you're like, I'm emulating the best when I'm trying to do this. And so I thought, midway through my sophomore year, I'm going to switch to journalism, and I somehow got it done in the next 2.5 years, and off I went. But like I said, that was not where I was going with the career path in it initially.
2: I mean, you know, sometimes it takes you on its own.
1: It does.
2: That's how Bearcat Journal.
1: No, right. That's right. I'm sure. Right.
2: Do radio.
1: Correct.
2: And Mo and Lance were doing the only two radio shows at that point.
1: How do I do my own?
2: I gotta go figure something else out real quick.
1: No, I'll be honest. One of the shows I admire a lot, and I'm sure you listen to them some too, even though they're out of market. Well, they're in market because they're actually syndicated at night here. Kentucky Sports Radio. I mean, that was an internet only show at one point, and to their credit, they morphed it into almost an empire. To their credit, I credit anybody. You don't have to like their show.
2: I give credit to the show.
1: Correct.
2: The show's not bad.
1: Correct. Yeah,
2: you know.
1: But you got to like hustle like that. You're like, good for you, man. Yeah. You said I'm going to do this, and you went and did it
2: 3 or 4 times.
1: Correct.
2: And kept plugging away.
1: Yep.
2: And finally found the right path. Finally made enough mistakes. Learned as that's one of the things I would tell anybody
0: young getting into it is you better be able to pivot.
1: Well, and this is the other part I'll tell you. Don't turn anything down.
0: Yeah.
1: Ever.
0: Oh, you don't turn anything
1: like,
0: down.
1: The stuff I did for Ted Buschelman was free.
0: Yeah.
1: I literally did that stuff
0: for years.
1: All
0: I
1: for
0: did the same
1: free,
0: stuff,
1: but I wanted to get experience doing it. I had a job at the time, so I was willing to do it for free. Now, at this point in my career and life, I'm not doing anything for free. Primarily, it has to really be out of the kindness of my heart. But at those point in times, there's nothing too small. Like don't assume that I'm doing this and just do it. And if you think you want to do something like this for a living or anything for a living, go do that for free at some point to determine whether or not you can do it, A. B, make whatever mistakes you're going to make, because you're going to make them, and learn from those mistakes. And it's the old saying in theater, right? There's no small parts. There really aren't.
0: I remember doing a swim meet at Scott High School for TVNK.
1: Sure, absolutely.
0: Oh, that was...
1: Dude, I did a obstacle course race at the Florence YMCA once outside. They put
0: down in the hole?
1: Yep, they put me in a golf cart, and I went through the golf, and I would literally follow people around this obstacle course. I did a police pistol shooting thing out of the airport once.
0: Are you still going to be open to doing high school?
1: Oh, yeah, for sure. I still, Rob Ebel, who's a friend of mine, runs ESP Media. We do ESPX, so I do a lot of St. Xavier sports, not all of them, because it's kind of a student thing, but there's some things students don't do, aren't capable really of doing, or don't want to do, and I fill in those kind of gaps and then try to guide them along the way, and that's been really rewarding, because we've had a couple of kids that have gone on some really good things out of that ESPX circumstance. And, you know, a lot of them like to do baseball, but they don't really fully grasp the play-by-play portion of baseball. So I do almost all the baseball games with them as a color guy. I let them do a handful of innings so they can kind of listen to me, look at how I do things, from like even getting lineups and score sheets to and one of the kids, he came last year, and after like a couple times just kind of showing up, going, got the lineup, he would then see what I did and put his little lineup card together, go get the lineup, come back, and started getting a little bit better and better at play-by-play. And that's always rewarding to see that. It really is. I enjoy seeing that.
0: I miss doing some of the high school stuff. I don't miss doing all of it, but I do miss like Friday nights.
1: I love Friday. Yeah.
0: Getting out and doing Northern Kentucky high school football games. Some of the funnest stuff I ever did, Skinny, was the old Ryle Sports Fest.
1: Oh yeah. I did that a few times myself. Absolutely.
0: Brian Brom played in that. Yep. Warren Central, who I contend was the best high school team I've ever seen out of Indianapolis. Beat out.
1: And that's the one great part about around here. I mean, whether you're in Cincinnati, I've covered sports on both sides of the river. I mean, honestly, it's how I got to learn a lot of Cincinnati. Like, I'm going out to, you know, Batavia one day, right? Yeah. I didn't know where the world Batavia was until I found Batavia way back then. But to cover sports on both sides of the river, I mean, that gives you a great base. It really does. Like, you've got that now. Okay, now I'll morph into maybe pro or college, and eventually you morph into that. I'm so glad I got to do all that stuff, because I made a lot of friendships over the years too doing that.
0: What's next? What do you think is next? Do you not know what's next?
1: No, I don't. You know, like you said, we're right around the corner from fall sports season starting for high school, so I'm going to broadcast some of that. I coach high school basketball, Beachwood High School. In fact, today was one of our kids' camp days, and then we're going to have an open gym here at 6 o'clock tonight, so I'll leave to go do that. And eventually I'd like to be a head coach of a program, and I've seen how much time guys have to put into running. Like, now I'm the JV head coach and an assistant varsity coach. I just got to coach basketball. I got to do nothing else. I like to help run some things, but I see how hard our head coach works at all the other ancillary stuff of equipment purchasing and, you know, raising funds and gym time and all of those.
0: Fighting Matt Long for gym time.
1: Matt Long's a good coach. He's a terrific volleyball coach at Beachwood. He's done great things. But yes, to some degree there's that, because we have two gyms, but one of our gyms now, because they're reconstructing rooms, all the stuff is in there for the summertime, so we don't have a second gym for our camp. So I do want to do that eventually. I'm probably running out of time close to that, but maybe not. Maybe somebody looks and goes, yeah, you don't look as old as you are. Maybe I do. Maybe I look older. Maybe they need a guy who's older. I don't know. But I still love doing that, and I love devoting a lot of time to that.
0: You're the media guy, though, so you can get him some airtime. Rustle up some feather. You know Tom Gamble.
1: I do know Tom Gamble. I do PA events for him. And
0: I was going to say, he's never going to let you stop doing
1: correct.
0: PA.
1: I've got a couple people who reach out to me about doing freelance stuff. So yeah, I'll be busy. Trust me. I'm not one of those guys. Listen, I've seen this happen with people. Like, they retire. Like, when Joe Paterno retired, he died almost instantaneously. Yeah. Right? Feels like sometimes when you retire and you just go. That's probably not a good way to be. I like being busy, but I also like not having something hang over my head. Like, I know for what you do, recruiting season hangs over your head. Then the start of fall camp.
0: Portal season.
1: Correct. And it hangs over, it hangs over your head.
0: It does.
1: It's great to be busy and have all those things. That's how you earn your living. But you're like, okay, I've got this week before the next thing starts. But you know what's coming? The next week's about to come. Like, before last Wednesday, I literally was thinking, gosh, 3 weeks from now, training camp starts. Ugh. And I know I don't dig ditches for a living. I get that. But training camp just
0: it's a drain.
1: It's a drain.
0: I don't have to go to Higher Ground anymore.
1: I know that. That's a win for you. Oof, Toledo.
0: That's a lot of driving. Well, I just want to say thank you for coming in, one. And I appreciate it over the years. It took... You know,
1: you've been the buffer between me and the UC fans who hate me, and they rightfully do.
0: At one point in time, firing Rick Mentor would be the end of the program.
1: I did say close to it. It wasn't specifically that, but I said, I think what I said is you're not going to be able to hire a head coach better than Rick Mentor. And maybe what I should have said was you're not going to be able to hire a head coach better than Rick Mentor that you can hang on to for a long period of time. Because that would have been accurate. But what I said at the time and what I said was completely inaccurate, because they did pretty well with a lot of hires after that.
0: I mean, it didn't go too bad. But
1: I will say, The year that they went to the BCS, I said, all they have to do is beat Notre Dame, and I swear they're going to the... And nobody wanted to believe that. Like, yeah, you had to run the table. And you
0: yeah,
1: but
0: yeah.
1: Beat Notre Dame, man, and do the rest.
0: Win at Notre you're Dame. Going,
1: and I thought they could do it. And so I'm not always a UC. I rooted hard for that team because I really liked that team a lot.
0: Team.
1: And I was glad that they ended up doing what they did because they deserved to be where they went that year.
0: Well, thank you for being a friend.
1: Yep.
0: Thank you for being a mentor.
1: Yep.
0: I know this is says retirement. I don't think you can stop.
1: I probably can't.
0: So next time but you retire, I'll have you back on again.
1: Stop for now.
0: Okay. That's gonna wrap up the hour. Thanks again to Richard Skinner. Yeah, he is a legend, even if he doesn't want to admit it. Cincinnati's ESPN 1530.
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4: 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Northbound 7175 on the Brent Spence Bridge. Left lane's blocked off. That's due to an accident. Right around a 10-minute delay back from Kyle's Lane. On westbound 74 between Rival and 275 at the Colerain Split. Accident blocks the left lane. I'm Eddie Zellick with traffic.
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24: The All-Star Game coming up tonight in Philadelphia, and one of the highlights of every summer. And I say that because I've, over the years, firmly come to the conviction, you have the NBA All-Star Game, you have the NFL All-Pro Game, you have this and that and this and that. Those All-Star Games are jokes compared to Major League Baseball's, because at the end of the day, Major League Baseball is playing a game that doesn't have a lot of special rules like the NFL or the NBA or the NHL.
25: You have those in American League All-Stars, National League All-Stars. Watch those guys tonight and watch how serious they go about their business and how they really have a passion. You know, there's a lot of competition, that National League and American League. I used to be a big American League when I was a kid, right? Because of the Angels, and the National League with all their speed.
24: That's when they were winning yearly.
25: It was kind of crazy.
24: Yeah. Now it's the other way around, really.
25: But I love the All-Star Game.
24: That's coming up tonight. We'll talk more about it in just a moment.
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24: The All-Star Game coming up tonight in Philadelphia. And, of course, the Reds are going to be well represented by Sal Stewart and by Chase Burns. And I think they were great picks as far as whoever had to make those choices. I think they're two guys that are deserving of being an All-Star.
25: Those two guys are awesome.
24: Yes.
25: And the more and more I watch them, the more and more I love them. I'd built this organization around those two guys. I think, getting off topic, that's how much I like the guy. Even more than Ellie, I like Stewart and Burns. I think they're so good.
24: Well, you bring up a good point, because somebody asked me the other day, when the trade deadline comes up, and if the Reds are going to be sellers, which right now appears that will be the route they take, are there anybody that you keep on this club? I said, I keep two players. I don't trade Sal Stewart. I don't trade Chase Burns. Would I trade Ellie De La Cruz? Yes, I would.
25: Oh, you would?
24: I absolutely would.
25: If you could get a trade like a Soto, right? Where Juan Soto, the trade that the Padres gave up all those players. Yeah. Something like that. I think there are Chase Burns and Stewart, yes, but De La Cruz, you got to be watched that, because he's so skilled. I mean, he's got.
24: I don't doubt that. But I mean, and I hate to say this, but every time I hear somebody say he's a superstar, I say, no, he's not. He's not a superstar. Some of the stuff he does is very pedestrian. He still strikes out as much now as he did does. When he came to the big leagues.
25: He does.
24: He makes great plays. Sometimes he makes routine plays and adventure. I don't think he'll be here after his contract expires.
25: So this is talking about untouchable, because this is a big topic. So you're only saying, too, you would not throw Ellie into that mix.
24: I would not.
23: You've been listening to Brenneman and Jones on Baseball, presented by United Dairy Farmers. 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
3: I'm Christine Lisi. Breaking news, Spain is moving on to the World Cup final in a matchup against either Argentina or England on Sunday. In the first semifinal, Spain has beaten France 2-0 on goals by Mikel Olazabal and Pedro Porro. The Stars will be out tonight in Philadelphia for the 2026 Major League Baseball All-Star Game. The Angels' Mike Trout is in the American League starting outfield in his 12th Midsummer Classic. That's the most of any of this year's participants. Trout's likely in for a big night in Philadelphia, according to ESPN MLB analyst Eduardo Perez.
4: He's been dominant this year. And not only he's been dominant, better said, in the All-Star Games. In 2014, he was the MVP. He went 2-for-3 with a triple and a double. In 2016, comes in and he hits a home run. He knows these moments. Midsummer Classic belongs to this guy, Mike Trout.
3: 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The Aflac kickoff game announced an NIL deal with Auburn leading up to the Tigers' September 5th game versus Baylor. The multi-million dollar deal, first time a neutral site college football game's incorporated NIL compensation for student athletes.
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6: 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Northbound 71 at Ridge, there's a crash that's been moved off onto the right shoulder. However, emergency crews blocking the off-ramp and right lane on that highway, so use extra caution. And southbound 75, 5-minute delay Western Avenue to Fort Washington Way. I'm Eddie Zellick with traffic.
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Here we go. Hour number three. Cincinnati's ESPN 1530. Chad Brendel in for Mo Egger. Again, special thanks to Richard Skinner spending an hour with us.

Thank you for choosing me. And again, like one of the reasons I hold Skinny in such high regard is this is a business with a lot of ego. You kind of have to be. It's not a bad thing. That's the nature of media and getting into media. You're looking out for number one. Skinny is one of the few guys that was always willing to help the younger guys trying to break into the field and never really let, like, again, and it's you can spot the guys that have kind of that thing that helps you figure out your path. And he has been awesome for myself. I know Rick Broering would give the same sentiment, you know, as guys that Skinny has helped along the way. And thanks to him, a lot of great stories. George Vogel, who has also been a great mentor of mine, another with a ton of great stories about covering sports in this city. And George was over 40 years. Skinny's at 36. A wealth of knowledge. And I have a feeling we have not heard the last of Skinny. He'll find something, because I just don't think he can sit on the couch and call it a career. But that was awesome stuff. Thanks to Skinny for coming in and giving us an hour of his time in between basketball camp. He'll be right back at it at Beachwood tonight at 6 o'clock, stomping his foot and

0: Mbappe, Harry Kane at England, and obviously Messi and Haaland for Norway. And, you know, the biggest stars were the story of this World Cup all the way to today. Spain was, it's not to, to take a shot at Spain, they were the number one team in the world coming in to the tournament. But I think everybody looked at the way France had played and felt that France was the favorite. And Spain's defense choked them out, essentially. I wasn't able to, you know, spend the entire 90 minutes analyzing the game. But, boy, you just did not see France on offense a whole lot. It was Spain controlling the ball, controlling the action. And they are now one step away from being World Cup champs. Tomorrow, as we sit here doing this show, we'll get Messi and Argentina against Harry Kane and England. That one's going to do big numbers. Big numbers. So fascinated by that and to see who is going to move on to the finals to take on the Spanish national team. Haven't taken any phone calls today. Not supposed to do phone calls an hour or in the first segment of an hour, but I don't care. We're going to talk to Mike. Mike, how's it going?
1: Hey, thanks. Nice reminiscences with you and Richard. Listen, I remember Richard from back in the day.
0: He's been around a long time.
1: When my dad passed away years ago, I was able to come home and help my mom for about a year to get acclimated to that. And so I wasn't doing anything, and I thought, well, I got to do something. And I was listening to Sports Talk, and that's when they had Bob.
0: Yep.
1: And Tim Lewis and Mark Amazon and
0: Sturgeon the Fish.
1: Crazy Redhead. Yep, it was fun. And I used to answer the phones once in a while for Lance and for Tim, mostly for Tim Lewis. Just went in, did phone screening, just didn't, you know, did it for free, just volunteering. Had a blast. So I remember meeting Richard. What was his partner's name?
0: Tom Gamble.
1: Tom Gamble, yeah.
0: You know what, Chief? You know what, Chief? I don't know. I can't do this anymore. I got too many jobs, Chief. I got too many jobs. I can't do this anymore.
1: Well, and then you mentioned Bob Hope. And so I didn't catch why you did, but you mentioned Bob Hope.
0: I was really young, probably 9-10 years old. My family every year would go on a Labor Day vacation, and we'd stay at a hotel. And it was in honor of my late aunt who passed away in a car accident on Memorial Day back in 1982. And then that Labor Day, we started this family tradition of everybody getting together and having, you know, like a mini kind of family reunion. Everybody just hung around the pool and had some drinks. And, you know, it was kind of in honor of my aunt. So we were at a hotel in Paducah, Kentucky that had like a conference center attached to the hotel. And that night that we were staying there over Labor Day weekend, Bob Hope was performing. And I was running around the back hallways. You know, we're 9-10 years old. We're kids, me and my cousins running around playing. And there's this guy banging at a door to be let in because he didn't have his key to get in the door. Huh. And it was Bob Hope.
1: I'll be darned.
0: And so I let Bob Hope in. And then I got a napkin and a Sharpie, and I got an autograph on a napkin from Bob Hope when I was like 10 years old. It's one of the only autographs I've ever gotten. I've never been a big autograph guy, but I figured probably not going to get many chances to get Bob Hope's autograph. So that was my run in with Bob Hope.
1: That's big time. One of the most big time stars in Hollywood ever.
0: In the history of the world. Yeah.
1: Yeah. I mean, he used to, I got to meet him once when they were doing a U.S. when he used to do all those wonderful
0: the USO
1: shows,
0: stuff, yeah.
1: Come over to Vietnam. It was something that everybody looked forward to. Every single guy that could, and girl that could be there were there. And that, real quick, he had Montgomery ribs sent to his wherever he was around the world for a long time. Yeah. He loved Montgomery ribs. You remember that?
0: I remember hearing the story, yeah.
1: Yeah. So anyway, we

0: got to meet him. He was there with Ann Margaret, and there was an old-time comedian named Jerry Colonna who had a big, dark handlebar mustache, and John Wayne. And we just stood in line, and finally he spent like 2 hours doing autographs for the fellas. So that he's one of my favorite guys in the world. But the story I really wanted to tell you was, and Taryn will appreciate this because he likes boxing, was after we got done with the evacuation of Vietnam in 75, some of us were kind of dinged up, so we had to spend some downtime in the hospital there in the Philippines, and they were getting ready to have the thriller in Manila Frazier and Ali. And the ringside seats were $400. That's all they were. And we hadn't had any place to spend our money, not that we were making money. So five of us jumped in a cab and went to Manila and got ringside seats for the Frazier Ali thriller in Manila.
1: Awesome.
0: It was awesome. It was so hot, Chad. It's always hot there, always. I don't care when you go. But you could sit there and you sweat, especially Caucasians sweat a lot. And the Filipinos don't sweat at all. It's crazy. And but for those two guys to go 14 rounds in that kind of heat, and finally Eddie Futch, Joe Frazier's corner, did what they call a corner retirement, I found out later, and stopped the fight so they wouldn't have to come out in the 15th. But he's my all-timer, Ali. He should be up on the Mount Rushmore. But what do you think of that, Taryn?
2: Man, I watched that fight millions of times. I love that fight. One of my favorite fights of all time.
0: You know what the prize money was? It was only $9 million for Ali, and Frazier got $5 million. Can you imagine what that would have been in today's dollars?
1: It would have been $100,000 for front row seats.
2: That's why Floyd and Tyson are trying to recapture that.
1: Right?
0: How much you figure it would have been, Chad, the prize money for them guys in today's
1: Today? Dollars? I mean, the winner would have got at least $75-100 million, right, Taryn? You know that better than me, but easily.
0: You think, Taryn?
2: Oh, for sure. Especially with Don King.
0: Wow. It was just incredible that they got that long into the fight because of that freaking heat. I still to this day don't know. You talk about being in shape. That's the most unbelievable in shape I've seen, other than Navy SEALs maybe or something.
1: Yeah.
0: But I just wanted to share that story with you guys. It wasn't baseball, and I thought you might get a kick out of it.
1: Thanks. What'd you think of the Home Run Derby last night?
0: I nodded out. I fell asleep. They came in and gave me a shot of morphine, and I went in.
1: Yeah, if you're going to fall asleep, that's probably a good reason why.
0: Yeah, it was a pleasant, and I'd wake up for a second, and one eye'd come open, and I'd go, oh, who is that? And I ended up seeing the end with Walker and all that stuff. That was a pretty cool ending.
1: It was real cool. It was. That's all the pressure in the world. Like, you get one out, you're done.
0: Yeah. Talk about pressure. And are you going to watch tonight?
1: I'll have it on. I don't know how, fully dialed in I'll be. We've got a couple shows on Bearcat Journal on Tuesday nights, and I think I'm going to run from here and go catch a little of the Bearcats basketball practice, and so I'm going to be bouncing around, but I'll probably catch at least some of it because I have to be in here tomorrow, Mike, to talk about it.
0: Yeah. No, I love you being in this week. I think it's great. I'm enjoying the hell out of it.
1: Thank you.
0: And, you deserve it, Chad. You and Taryn especially are a good little duo there.
1: Thank you, sir. We'll see if you feel the same by Friday when I've completely run out of things to talk about.
0: I was just bummed out when you said the Beast was closed today because I was looking forward to Taryn's reaction to the chow you were going to bring. So anyway, some other time, I guess.
1: Yeah,
0: he's
1: gone
0: tomorrow.
1: Taryn, are you gonna? No, Taryn's here tomorrow. He's gone Thursday and Friday. Taryn, are you going with the fancy burger, or are you just going with like a standard burger?
2: I'm honestly probably going with a standard.
1: I think I'm gonna try the fancy one, Mike, for you, but I can't do the onions.
0: Do it.
1: I have an issue with onions. They make me sick, so I won't be able to do the caramelized onions.
0: Well, they'll hold it for you.
1: Yeah, but I'm going to do all the au poivre sauce and the mornay. I love a good mornay cheese sauce. It's one of my specialties when I'm cooking. So, yeah, we're going to do the sacred beast tomorrow, Mike.
0: That's what you corrected me yesterday, and I'm glad you did because I had it mixed up with the Dijon and the
1: Dijon A's is what comes on the regular burger, and that's what Taryn's going to get tomorrow.
0: And it's awesome, Taryn. But if you wanted to go to chicken, ask Jeff Ruby. He thought it was awesome. Anyway, I got to go. You got to go. And thank you for the time.
1: Appreciate you, Mike. Have a good one. Talk to you tomorrow.
0: Thanks, guys.
1: See ya.
0: You too. Bye-bye.
1: Let's take a break. We'll talk to Dick and Dayton when we come back. Cincinnati's ESPN 1530.
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4: 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Northbound 71 at Ridge, the right lane blocked off due to an accident. Good news is the off-ramp has now reopened there. However, on Reading Road, it's an accident between Dorchester and McGregor Avenue. Reports of a pedestrian struck there. I'm Eddie Zellick with traffic.
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0: aggressive for a Tuesday afternoon. Taryn, I just saw come across my feed. Kentucky got a defensive back commitment just now. His nickname? Seatbelt. You're locked up. Strapped in. Can't get out. Miguel Seatbelt Wilson just committed to Kentucky for football.
1: Better be a five-star with a nickname like that.
0: I mean, that's a nickname. He's a three-star.
1: Nah, come on. I mean, granted, what was Sauce?
0: Sauce was a not an elite three-star by any stretch of the imagination.
1: I'll keep my eye on the kid, out for the kid.
0: Seatbelt. That's a pretty dope nickname for a defensive back. Very rarely, I've been doing this long enough now. Very rarely do you have one run across that I've never seen before that you get immediately. Usually they've been thought of by now. But seatbelt's a new one. Let's go to Dick in Dayton. Dick, how you doing?
2: Hey, how you doing, Chad? Well, you're doing a great job this week.
0: Thank you, sir. Much appreciated.
2: Yeah, hey, I'll ask you and Taryn something.
0: Okay.
2: We're not where we should be, I thought, when we started the red season. And we're down in the bottom, and I'm telling you, Taryn, I'm telling you, Chad, I think if this doesn't, if we do bad here, I think their heads should roll.
0: Yeah.
2: But I think that the second half of the season, they can't play like this, Chad, or they're going to lose fans, and they're going to lose the respect for being the Reds, don't you think?
0: Yeah, I think the problem, the biggest problem right now, Dick, is that nobody has any faith in this front office.
2: Yeah.
0: Nobody has, and I don't think it's the players as much as it is what's going on behind the scenes. I just don't think anybody looks at this and believes that the Castellinis as ownership and Nick Kroll as the president of baseball operations have what it takes to get them from where they are to where the fan base wants them to be. And that stinks.
2: I'll ask you this question. Are they going to do better the second half or worse, you think?
0: I mean, you know, Tony brought up a great point today during Quick Hits when we were talking. Chase Burns is going to be on a pitch, like an innings restriction. He's not going to finish the year. And they've won almost 80% of the games that Chase Burns starts. They've won under 40% of the games that he doesn't start.
2: I know.
0: I don't have a lot of faith in them getting this thing even slightly righted, Dick.
2: No, yeah. But I do know one thing. I think, as I told you before, you and Taryn, and I think I've told the sports people, I think the Bengals might have. You think they could be pretty good this year? Maybe win seven, eight games this year?
0: They better win a lot more than seven or eight games, Dick. They've missed the playoffs 3 years in a row. Seven or eight games ain't getting you into the playoffs. This better be a double-digit win team. Or I don't think Zach Taylor survives. I don't think Duke Tobin survives. I mean, maybe Duke bought himself a year this year with all the activity and the front office kind of pushing the chips in as far as maybe they ever have. So maybe this bought Duke an extra year. If this isn't a playoff team, I don't know how Zach is back next year.
2: I don't either. And they've got to protect Burrow this year too, don't they?
0: The line. Always. And luckily, the line looked good the second half of last year. They need to carry that over. There's still some questions at left tackle with Orlando Brown. He's getting up there in age. He's got to have a little bit of a bounce back year. But I think, you know, with Fairchild and Mims, they've got two kind of cornerstones on that offensive line for young guys. But, yeah, the Joe getting hit is not going to work for this group. Like they have got to get him through 17 games.
2: Hey, I wanted to tell you, it was about 4 months ago or so, it's on my birthday, Dave and I got to see your iHeartRadio there. That is a beautiful building, Chad.
0: Thank you, sir.
2: It's pretty.
0: I didn't have anything to do with it. They did not consult me in any way, shape, or form. But it is nice.
2: Yeah, it is. I got to talk. We said that to Lance, and there was Tony in there, and he was glad to meet me. Willie was doing something with Segman, but if Dave and I get a chance, he said he'd like to meet you sometime.
0: Absolutely.
2: Yeah. Well, have a good day, Chad.
0: Thanks, Dick. Appreciate your call.
2: Okay, bye-bye.
0: There you go. Dick in Dayton. Look, it's put up or shut up time for a lot of people in this city because there hasn't been enough success in this city of late. You had what? The Super Bowl run. You had Luke Fickell make it to the college football playoff. What, the Reds backed into the playoffs last year? They backed into the playoff the COVID year? You know, just barely over 500 and getting in the shortened season. There hasn't been enough winning in Cincinnati of late. And when there's not enough winning, people lose jobs. Wes Miller was just let go at UC basketball. Scott Satterfield's got to win. Zach Taylor's got to win. I don't think Tito Francona's in danger of being fired.
1: I think he's just in danger of going back to retirement.
0: Exactly what I was going to say. That was the next sentence out of my mouth. If this thing looks like it looks right now, when we get to the end of this season where there's not a lot of hope on the major league roster and there's even less hope when you look at what's coming up through the minors, why would Terry Francona put himself through this again? It's a grind. 162 game baseball season. A grind to get through 162 games. Why would Tito do this again? If he doesn't think, and maybe he does, maybe I'm reading this wrong, but if you're him, I don't know how you can look at this right now and go, we're not far off. They had to have everything. And it wasn't like the Reds closed out the season just scorching hot. And then they won 18 of their last 23 games or whatever to get into the playoffs and you know, came from out. No, the Mets absolutely disintegrated. They absolutely melted apart. And that allowed the Reds to sneak in. It wasn't something. The Reds played okay, but they were just barely over 500 down the home stretch. They hovered right at 500 the entire season. Win two, lose two. Win three, lose two. Win one, lose three. You know, that's who they were all year. It wasn't like they went into September and just got hot. And all of a sudden, everybody's like, oh, man, this young Reds team, boy, they got it. It's not what happened. If I was Tito, I'd be like, nah, man, look, the money was nice. I appreciate the opportunity. But I think I'm going to go hang out on the couch, maybe get me a TV job. It'd work for Netflix, calling the Home Run Derby. They need some help there. Whatever it may be, like, it didn't work, and it hasn't worked, and I wouldn't be shocked, but maybe you keep him by, you know, doing what you got to do to the entire front office. Again, I don't think it's enough. Like, I know everybody, Nick Kroll is where the ire is located right now. There's nothing about that entire front office that's good enough. Nothing. And if it's not gutted, it just tells me expect more of the same. Ugh. Gross. I still got three more days to do this, Taryn?
1: Sorry, I won't be here all 3 days.
0: I think, you think, like, I'm just going to let Drew talk Thursday and Friday, I think.
3: You'll have gotten 3 days out of me at that point.
1: Is there any golf tournaments this weekend?
3: I don't know.
1: When he comes in Thursday.
3: Yeah. We'll have him handicap whatever golf tournament is this weekend. Like, in depth. Super in depth. Maybe we'll have him give us a Dayton Flyers breakdown, too.
1: Get his thoughts on the event going up in Mason.
3: Yeah, we'll come up with something. All right, let's take a break. Final segment of the day coming up. Phone lines are open, 513-749-1530. If you want to talk. If not, I'll come up with something. We'll get us through to the end of the day. Somehow, some way. Chad Brendel, Mo Egger Show, Cincinnati's ESPN 1530.
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5: 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Southbound 7175 before Mount Zion Road, the left two lanes are blocked off from an accident. Traffic stop and go from US 42 in Florence. Another crash on northbound 71 at Ridge that's off on the right shoulder moved away from the right lane. I'm Eddie Zellick with traffic.
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14: The different color noises, white noise, brown noise, pink noise. Brown noise is deeper, has lower frequencies, it's got more bass, minimalizes that higher frequency. Mm-hmm. And I didn't really know this, but apparently you can liken some of these to sounds in nature. And apparently brown noise is more akin to like a river rapid or a heavy rainfall or thunder.
15: Because there's also white noise and pink noise, you think brown noise is just named after the color brown. Wrong. There was a scientist named Robert Brown from Scotland.
14: White noise is used, aside from just sleeping, a lot of times with like noise-canceling headphones and stuff, mm-hmm. masking other sounds.
15: Pink noise is a little different. It's kind of like the compromise between white noise and brown noise.
14: As far as which one is best for sleep, there have been some very middling studies over the years. But at Oxford in 2017, they said that they fell asleep 40% faster listening to white noise, but their overall sleep was about the same.
15: Okay.
14: There was a study in 2017 from Northwestern of 13 older adults, and they said pink noise provided deeper sleep overall and improved ability to recall words.
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18: Three staccato cries of Mayday and an eyewitness report of a mid-air explosion is about all that is known this morning of the British Columbia air disaster, which yesterday claimed 52 lives.
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0: I know I've asked you the top three most recognizable like voice beat combo.
1: Beats for sure.
0: Like when you hear DJ Quick, you instantly know it's DJ Quick without much effort.
1: For sure.
0: E-40?
1: E-40, yep.
0: Too Short?
1: I was going to go Snoop.
0: Yeah, but Snoop's had a lot of different sound, like a lot of different producers. I still think Snoop is definitely in the, it just feels like when you hear a Too Short song, you instantly know it's Too Short. Snoop's probably in the same category. I think the top two, E-40 and DJ Quick, like they mastered, this is what I sound like. No doubt about it.
1: Too Short just depends what generation. Because if you're a lot younger, you might, because he spent a lot of time in Atlanta in the later part of his career.
0: Yeah. I think it's more the Oakland stuff. Like he had a, you know, through the late 80s, early 90s into the early 2000s, Short had a very distinct. And then he got into some of the crunk, like the Atlanta stuff. Like Blow the Whistle is kind of more crunk, isn't it?
1: Yes, that's probably his biggest record, but that's him being in Atlanta. Like I said, people probably don't even know younger people probably wouldn't know he's from the West Coast, really.
0: Yeah, it's true. Slick Rick. You know Slick Rick as soon as you hear it.
1: Yes, yeah, yeah.
0: Tribe, I guess, because of the jazz vibe. Like, there are not a whole lot of others that did that. Look, I warned you guys yesterday. We're just trying to get to Friday. 6 o'clock Friday is all we're trying to do. Whatever we talk about is just a means to an end to find our way to 6 o'clock Friday. I guess I'm gonna talk about this a little today. We'll get wide receivers tomorrow. So I'm just kind of going to introduce this today. It'll probably be more of a main topic in tomorrow's show. We spent a lot of time yesterday on the quarterback rankings and Joe Burrow coming in fourth. There have been, you know, that was the talk all day yesterday on the sports talk circuit, was these quarterback rankings. A lot of talk about Joe Burrow.
1: ESPN knew what they were doing with that.
0: They do it every year. Like, this is like, it definitely wasn't an accident. I know I asked yesterday, like, why would you release, like, why wouldn't quarterbacks be first or last? You release quarterbacks in the middle. You know why quarterbacks were in the middle? Because they were released on the Monday of All-Star Week. There's nothing going on. Everybody needs something to talk about. Everybody wants to talk about quarterbacks. So no matter what the schedule was on these things being released, quarterbacks were being released yesterday. And there was a lot of fair conversation, I think, on Joe Burrow. I think in some ways he's fortunate to be at four. Not because of his quarterbacking, but because he's been in the NFL 6 years. He's missed a significant part of three seasons. That's why Lamar Jackson, I would assume, is at five, right, Taryn? Both of these guys have dealt with this a lot in their career.
1: No, I think it's another narrative with Lamar.
0: Yeah, but I mean, if he stays healthy, he blows that narrative out of the water. Like, when he's been healthy, he's been as electric as anybody that's ever played the position.
1: True, but I was arguing with one of other fellow producers earlier. He, quote-unquote, can't win the big one.
0: Yeah, but Josh Allen can't win the big one either.
1: That's what I told him that.
0: And Josh Allen's number one. Why aren't we harder on Josh Allen? In part, though, Taryn, part of the reason we're not harder on Josh Allen, or they're not, in this particular exercise, is he has been durable. He has been healthy. He's been out there 17 games a year. It matters. if Joe Burrow gets hurt again this year, he'll drop like a rock in these rankings. I guarantee you that. People are holding him there right now because they don't want to look foolish if this is the year that he's healthy. And all of a sudden, the Bengals are one of the big stories in the AFC.
1: So Lamar voted by his peers, I think, was like 69th in the top 100 voted by players every year. Where do you think Burrow ends up, roughly?
0: Probably 30s. I'm going to guess 30s.
1: We'll find out here by the end of the week.
0: What do you think?
1: I'm going to go 20s. People are going to keep him in 20s just because he finished the season last year.
0: Yeah, but he got hurt for a while. He did come back. Credit to him for that, because it would have been very easy given the position that the Bengals were in for him to just bag it and say, we'll worry about it next time. I don't know. But anyhow, the other positions. We'll get Ja'Marr Chase tomorrow, and he's going to be very high. One or two, he's going to be up there. I think we'll get Brian Cook on Thursday when the safeties release, and that's the end. Do the Bengals have enough high-end talent? Or is it a matter of they have raised their floor, but they didn't change a lot of the ceiling? It's going to be super interesting to see how that plays out. We made it, Taryn. We made it to 6 o'clock.
1: Was there ever a doubt?
0: Nah, you knew we'd get there. We always make it. One more day with Taryn tomorrow. Sacred beast tomorrow, Taryn. We'll see you guys next time. This is the Mo Egger Show. I'm Chad Brendel, Cincinnati's ESPN 1530.

0: but me, I'm super duper, and I'm super duper fly.
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2: 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Southbound 7175 before Mount Zion Road, both shoulders blocked due to an accident. That's got traffic stop and go back from Burlington Pike. It's an accident involving a pedestrian on Redding Road near Dorchester Avenue and Martin Luther King accident at Clifton. I'm Eddie Zellick with traffic.
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35: I'm Chris
0: Augustine Lisi. Spain, for the second time ever, is in the World Cup final. Mikel Olazabal, Pedro Porro each scored in the 2-0 win over France in the semifinals. Spain plays Argentina or England. Spain plays Argentina or England in the championship match on Sunday. The National League and American League face off in the 96th MLB All-Star Game tonight. 7 Eastern ESPN Radio. One of the best stories at the break in the sport has got to be the White Sox. After a couple of nightmare seasons, they're an AL Central co-leader. ESPN MLB analyst David Ross.
1: I've been on the radar over, 3 years in a row, over 100 lost seasons, 102 2 years ago, and now they're at the top of the Central in the American League with the Cleveland Guardians. They're just doing a phenomenal job, and another credit to Chris Getz and Will Venable. They've really changed the culture there. There's a lot of winning going on in the south side of Chicago right now.
0: Dodgers two-way megastar Shohei Ohtani will be at least a DH for this weekend's series against the Yankees after having fluid drained from his left knee. No decision yet made if he'll pitch in New York, according to manager Dave Roberts.
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4: I'll let Shannon Penn speak on it because he said it so much better than I did. With Mbappe having those shots taken at him, Shannon Penn, by the Moroccan team, and a couple of them boarded on passing the dirty line, passing that borderline.
5: Yeah, I understand soccer is a beautiful game. It's the world's game. Beautiful game. Love it. Absolutely. Soccer need a goon, man. They need a goon. These teams need a goon. You need somebody on your roster, somebody who's
6: tone setter,
5: who gets no burn. He doesn't have to play. Heck, he don't even know how to kick a ball. But he has somebody to go out there and rough up the other team's best players. Or a guy who could be your protector. We need a Charles Oakley. They need a Charles Oakley out here in soccer. They need somebody to go out here and be an enforcer. That's what these teams need, man.
7: You're going on your ass, bro.
3: This is Freddie and Harry.